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0: It was a Friday night and I was going to collect some people, the early Saturday morning. And one girl alone in the bus stop, so I decided, well, I'm going to stop her, give her a ride. Two guys I was racing, and it was an overtaking that was taking place. One overtook the other, and one lost control of the vehicle. Within a twinkle of an eye, I took off my eyes off the main road and went into the mirror to watch the car that was spinning. And by in seconds, I just had a large impact.
1: This is the end result of what could have been a fatal accident.
0: People say I would never walk again. But praise God, I'm still alive. It broke both of my legs. I stayed down for about 2 years. I used to be a drinker. I stopped drinking. It's just a little distraction. Cause a vehicle to hit me head on. Be careful. Never be in a hurry. Drive for yourself and drive for others. For your safety, you must keep your eyes on that road. Because there's a lot of crazy things going on that road.
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That's when we've got to wake up and smell the coffee, because if we've just been sort of relying on our cleverness or relying, you know, just kind of floating along, Saturn comes along and hits you over the head, hits you over the head, hits you over the head and says, wake up! It's time for you to get real about life and sort out who you really are.

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Listen, dear, I realize that you've been hurt deeply because I've been there. But regardless to who, what, why, when, and where, we're all precious in his sight. And a rose is still and always will be a rose.

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0: 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Today is Wednesday. It's the 16th of September, 2026. My name is Andre Paul. I'm your host until 10 o'clock this morning. On the first segment of Wake Up and Live, that's between now and 6 o'clock this morning, we have the morning devotion, Come Grow With Him. That's coming up in just a moment. Followed by Music of Inspiration till 5:30. Then from 5:30 until 6, we have the country music segment. It's now time to bring you the morning devotion, Come Grow With Him, this morning presented by Prophetess Leandra Polymus. Prophetess Polymus, a very good morning to you.
1: A very good morning to you, Andre, and a wonderful good morning to you, listeners. This morning's devotion is taken from John chapter 3 and verse 3, and says, Jesus replied, truly, truly, I tell you, no one can see the kingdom of God unless he is born again. Truly, truly, I tell you, no one can see the kingdom of God unless he is born again. And in this same passage, the young man that Jesus was talking to, the Pharisee Nicodemus, asked Jesus, well, how does one be born again? Can he enter into his mother's womb the second time to be born again? But Jesus truly said to him that it is not out of physical birth, but it is a spiritual birth that takes place. It is a renewing of your heart and a renewing of your mind. Sometimes we go through life and we don't realize that in order to see change, we need to change. Our perception of life, how we do things, how we see things ought to change. We cannot see the kingdom of God unless we see truth, and not our truth, but God's truth. How we see this life, how we go through this life, is determined by what we know or understand life to be. It is such a marvelous thing, yet very scary, to go through life thinking one way and not realizing that we are believing in a lie. But you see, thanks be to God for the word, because truly when we spend time in God's word, we see the truth. When Christ came and spoke to Nicodemus, he thought that it is a physical thing that's taking place. But behold, brothers and sisters, this is not just a physical matter. Our mindset ought to change. Our attitude towards life ought to change. If we thought that we cannot trust in no man, or life will always be hard, that some people will get through and others have to struggle. Really, God did not create us for one set of people to suffer and the others to make it in life. When we go through life like this, what we are saying is that God is unfair. So how we see the kingdom of God tells us what we go through in life. The signs that we see, the things that are going on, yes, they do occur, but God is not unmerciful. God is merciful, and because he is merciful, we ought to choose to believe that he is. Truly, we ought to hold on to the truth, even though life tends to be difficult and tell us otherwise. It is not wishful thinking. It is the truth. God is good. And though we may not always understand what happens in life, it is for us to hold on to the truth that God is good. What is your situation today? What is your situation telling you? Is your situation telling you that God is not a good provider? I pray that your mindset changes. How do you see God's kingdom? Do you see the kingdom of God as only a kingdom that provides for people that he favors? Listen, God doesn't show favoritism to no man. He is just. And if God can provide for one, he can provide for all. Our own mindset, our own attitude can prevent us from being blessed. It is not God's doing. God is not willing that any man suffer. God is not willing that any man struggle. God wants to see all his children blessed. Brothers and sisters, let us try to see the kingdom through the eyes of God and not through the eyes of our own circumstances. You see, there's a saying that goes in a song that circumstances makes me who I am. But truly, that is a dangerous saying. Can all situations turn you into who you are, or you have the decision to become a better person? See, though we go through struggles, does it mean that I should be bitter? Does it mean I should be angry? Does it mean I should lash out on everyone because of my circumstances? No, we have been given the authority in Christ to change our circumstances. I don't have to be bitter. I don't have to be angry. I can choose to let this situation turn me into something better and not something bitter. So, yes, we may go through challenges in life. Yes, we may go through a lot of pain and hardship, but it ought not to change you. It ought not to make you into something bitter, angry, vexed. No, see the kingdom of God for what it is. The kingdom of God is true. The kingdom of God is righteousness, love, and peace. As you go through this day, don't let your circumstances turn you bitter, angry, or resentful, but turn it around for your good. A lot of the times, the way we serve God, we wait on God to do things, but there are times where we need to make up in our mind and change and see God for the good God he is. When you change your mind, you will see your circumstances change. Let God bless your life. Truly, I tell you, the kingdom of God is a beautiful thing. Heaven on earth is possible. Joyfield Ministry is a prayer and deliverance ministry that's located on Marion Street, Castries. Why don't you give us a call today? Or you could visit us. The number to call is 1-758-286-2872. Again, it's 1-758-286-2872. I want to wish you a blessed day, everyone. God loves you. Remember you are loved. Have a blessed one. And enjoy the rest of your day.
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0: particular date because it's an event to remember. 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
3: 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It's The Country and Old School Brunch. Love is complicated. Sunday, November 29th, over at Utopia Gardens in Beauchamp, Tiroche and Mikoud. 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
5: Bolam and Heavyweights event present a pretty June Quayol country and old school party. Yes, you heard right. When dance was nice. Happening on Saturday, October 24th at the Tetmon River Dore Mothers and Fathers Hall. Kickoff time 8 p.m. and admission is only $10. 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There's gonna be loads of prizes to be won, including one sheep and a pig. So it's on the pre-June Quayol country and old school party happening on Saturday, October 24th at the Tetmon River Dore Mothers and Fathers Hall.
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0: Well, with that, we come to the end of the first segment of Wake Up and Live, where we feature the morning devotion, music of inspiration, and the country music segment. Hope you enjoyed the session.
1: 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Love is Complicated. 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
3: 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October 2nd, 5 a.m. at the boat, 7 a.m. we sail. 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
1: 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The Grip-

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3: 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Yes, you heard right. When dance was nice. Happening on Saturday, October 24th at the Tetmon River Dore Mothers and Fathers Hall. 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
1: 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And I'm Andre Paul. I'll be with you until 10 o'clock this morning. 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

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Ella Langley, Choosing Texas. Just when I thought I got him to fall in love with Tennessee. She also has this song at number 9 this week on the Billboard Top 100. Be Her, Ella Langley.

0: 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She also occupies the number 1 spot with Choosing Texas for 22 consecutive weeks. It is now 6:22 in St. Lucia.
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1: Stop the violence now. 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
2: St. Lucia, stop the violence. Vengeance is mine, says the Lord. Let us turn to God. Let us seek good over evil.
3: I was once a gangster. 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
4: 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What will cause you to even want to take a life?
5: Gang violence is inexcusable. What are you waiting for? Let us take action. Let us come together. Let us work together to stop gang violence.
6: Our children deserve to be safe. You deserve to be safe. 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
0: From the Gablewoods Mall in Castries, St. Lucia, this is the Rev Up St. Lucia News. Former Gender Relations Minister Sarah Flood-Bobra is calling for a government that is sensitive to women's issues. In Trinidad, 4 students have publicly apologized for fighting on the very first day of the new academic year. And a war-damaged residential building has collapsed in Gaza City, killing at least 16 Palestinians, including women and children. Hello, I'm Andre Paul. We start with news from St. Lucia. Former Gender Relations Minister Sarah Flood-Bobra is questioning whether St. Lucia's systems are doing enough to protect women from gender-based violence while criticizing the government's handling of a request for an independent commission of inquiry into the circumstances surrounding the death of Joyce Etoma. Flood Bobra, made the comments during a September 15th press conference of the United Workers' Party as renewed concern over violence against women continues to fuel calls for stronger protection and accountability. The Sitoma family has requested an independent inquiry into how state institutions responded to Joyce Sitoma's repeated request for assistance before her death. The family has said that it is not seeking to interfere with the criminal proceedings arising from her death, but wants the inquiry to examine the wider institutional response, including protection orders, communication between agencies, and the handling of domestic and gender-based violence cases. Prime Minister Philip Djiepie has said that Cabinet has not yet decided whether to establish the inquiry and is awaiting legal advice on whether the Commission of Inquiry could compromise the ongoing criminal proceedings. However, Flood Bobra, who previously served as Minister for Home Affairs and Gender Relations, recalled an earlier campaign led by Pastor Ben against violence towards women.
13: I remember a long time ago when I was a Minister for Home Affairs and Gender Relations, Pastor Ben said he would have organized a 1,000-man march. A lot of people were skeptical and laughed at him. But if I remember, Pastor Ben had close to 3,000, if not more, men on that march. I don't think all these men have passed away. And if they have, I don't think they left nothing with their offspring who can take up the mantle with them and support the sisters and daughters of this country who need to take back this country so that we can be safe.
0: Turning to the government's position on the proposed Commission of Inquiry, Flood Bobra accused the Prime Minister of never intending to establish one. Her comments followed Pierre's explanation that Cabinet is seeking legal advice before making a decision because someone has already been charged in connection with Sitoma's death. The Prime Minister said that the government must determine whether evidence arising from an inquiry could affect the criminal proceedings.
13: He never intended to hold a Commission of Inquiry. He never intended to do it. And I was not surprised to hear his excuses because that's who he is. Prime Minister doesn't care about us. He's already increased his own security. Wepuko. Prime Minister has increased his security, and I'm sure the other members of government have increased their security. Too bad for us, ordinary people in this country.
0: Flood Bobra also questioned whether citizens can expect the justice system to provide adequate protection when they take their concerns to courts. She linked those concerns to what she describes as a growing threat to women and families.
13: This is what we are faced with in this country. And all the while, we're not allowed to speak. If we speak, we're slandered, we're maligned, we're threatened, we're victimized. We must not speak. We must remain silent. If we take our matter to the courts, we can't expect to receive justice. The courts have already told you. And on top of it, we are dying. We're disappearing and we're dying. If the criminals can't get us, they come to get our families. Now they're after our children.
0: That was former Gender Relations Minister Sarah Flood Bobra. Opposition leader Alan Chasney is challenging the government's explanation of a reported $26 million fuel-related revenue shortfall, questioning how much the state has been collecting through fuel excise taxes and whether consumers should bear the full impact of rising international oil prices. The government has attributed the shortfall primarily to reduced fuel excise tax collections as it sought to cushion consumers from higher international prices. Government figures reported a $26 million revenue shortfall between April and September this year, including $15 million in August alone. The development comes as fuel and cooking gas prices have now increased here in St. Lucia. Effective September 14th, gasoline and diesel rose from $16.75 to $17.25 per imperial gallon, while a 20-pound LPG cylinder increased from $34 to $36. The government says it would continue to subsidize
15: diesel, kerosene and LPG products. However, Shastny questioned the way that the government has characterized the revenue figure. He argues that the public should have greater clarity about the level of excise tax being charged on fuel.
16: So when we talk about $25 million, is it shortfall in revenue? It gives the impression that he lost $25 million. Or we're $25 million below, underwater. But that's not the truth. The Prime Minister has for some time stopped reporting to us how much of the excise tax he's charging. What's the excise tax? So we know that we have a CIF price to bring freight of fuel in, and we add a dollar for the wholesaler, we add a dollar 10 for the retailer, and then we're normally supposed to add $4 on top of that for government. Social and economic reviews have shown in hindsight that the government over the last couple of years has been collecting more than the $4. They've been collecting almost $5.50.
15: Shastny claims that the government's actual fuel excise collections had exceeded that traditional figure in recent years. He says that the government may have limited room to absorb for the increases in fuel prices without affecting public finances.
16: I want St. Lucians to know that it is very clear now, the evidence of the mismanagement of our economy. Because the government, from what I can see, has found itself in a position it does not have any fiscal space, it doesn't have any extra money to absorb the increase in gas. And therefore, they're going to pass it on to the consumer.
15: That was opposition leader Alan Shastny. The changing face of journalism is fueling debate about the direction of St. Lucia's media industry amid the rise of younger reporters, artificial intelligence, and growing concerns about ethics, credibility, and political bias. While some observers have questioned whether media houses are becoming increasingly aligned with political interests, veteran media practitioner Earl Buske says he's not aware of news organizations deliberately choosing to support political parties.
17: I am not aware that media houses decide to support parties. What unfortunately happens is that media houses tend to not necessarily encourage, but go with what they get when the deadline arrives. And it would depend on the political orientation of the reporter. It's always the reporter who's writing the story who will decide where and who will be their source.
15: However, Buske acknowledged that media owners and managers may have their own political preferences, which can create challenges for journalists working with news organizations.
17: You will find a media house where the media owner or media manager may support a party or the other. In such instances, it is always in the traditional school, the journalist has to try to be impartial, non-partisan, and submit your report knowing within your heart that you have done your job.
15: That was veteran media practitioner Earl Buske. The first phase of St. Lucia's Creative Economy Grant Fund is moving forward after months of waiting by applicants, with 350 creative projects selected from almost 1,000 applications to share nearly $8.2 million in funding. Officials say additional financing has helped advance the program, although the demand for funding continues to exceed the resources currently available. Deputy Permanent Secretary in the Department of Creative Industries, Calvin Lee, said the department has been working through a large volume of applications received from creative practitioners across St. Lucia.
18: Almost 1,000 grants, enrolling them out. Applications. And we've done our best up to this point to roll out what we could. The application process is ongoing, so those of you who've applied and not yet received a response from the ministry, just bear a little patience with us. The response is coming.
15: That was Deputy Permanent Secretary in the Department of Creative Industries, Calvin Lee. Meanwhile, Tourism and Creative Industries Minister, Dr. Ernest Hilaire, says the number of applications had made the assessment process particularly demanding. Dr. Hilaire explains that the assessment process involved identifying projects based on their potential viability and ability to be delivered.
19: Imagine the time it took to go through all these proposals and then to score them and rank them. And then to identify what were the, which ones were the most exciting, viable, you know, deliverable ideas. And they came up with 350 out of the almost 1,000. And that 350 cost about $3 million. And remember, we have $350,000. So we still have a problem.
15: That was Tourism and Creative Industries Minister Dr. Ernest Ile, and designer and grant recipient Crystal DeLise said the program has now reached a point where additional funds can begin to be distributed among the successful applicants. However, DeLise acknowledged that even the increased allocation remains below the amount required by the selected projects.
19: We are at a point now where we can say we have the $1 million, and I'll be asking for the 350, and we can start distributing to as many of the 350. Now, the $1.35 million cannot, because I told you the 350 is just over $3 million. So it's still not enough. So I now have to figure out how I can say to the Prime Minister, you know what, PM? Let's make the $1 million an annual thing. So that's what I'm going to ask him.
15: That was Tourism and Creative Industries Minister Dr. Ernest Ile, and not Crystal DeLise, as we said before the intro is actually played. Now let's go to the regional developments in Trinidad and Tobago. Four students have publicly apologized for fighting on the very first day of the new academic year last week. But despite the apology, the four boys have been placed on extended suspension following the fight outside the school compound in Sangre Grande. The four students were initially suspended for 7 days and instructed to attend the Sangre Grande Suspension Center, where they would take part in youth development programs focused on restorative practices, rehabilitation, and conflict resolution. A video surfaced online on Tuesday showing four boys with their faces blurred, apologizing for their behavior. One said, quote, "We came to the youth development program to learn about our actions and our choices, and I just came to apologize for my actions and for embarrassing my school and my country," end of quote. Meanwhile, the Trinidad and Tobago government is moving ahead with legislation aimed at holding parents accountable for the actions of their children, with the leader of government business, Barry Paradath, confirming that a draft is now being prepared. Paradath said the proposed parental responsibility legislation remains a work in progress and will have to undergo consultations and scrutiny across several ministries before reaching Parliament. On the international stage, a war-damaged residential building has collapsed in Gaza City, killing at least 16 Palestinians, including women and children, and trapping dozens under the rubble. The Palestinian Civil Defense said on Wednesday that at least 16 people were killed, including 5 children, and 14 others were injured when the 7-story building collapsed overnight. Footage verified by Al Jazeera shows rescue teams pulling children from the rubble, working alongside residents who dug by hand. According to witnesses and the verified footage, children's cries for help could be heard from beneath the wreckage as civil defense crews worked to reach survivors. One video shows a young girl pulled alive from the wreckage and several survivors emerging from the rubble, including young children appearing breathless before being taken away by ambulance. Local media reported that the building had previously been struck in an earlier Israeli bombing, which left it cracked and structurally unsound before it collapsed. Locals said that 10 families had been living in the apartments despite warnings that they were unsafe. Israel's genocidal war against Palestinians in Gaza damaged and partially destroyed thousands of buildings across the besieged territory, and Israel has restricted the entry of construction materials needed for repairs during the almost 3 years of war. Finally, for the first time in Japan, the number of people aged 100 or older has surpassed more than 100,000, a new report in the country known for longevity. The population of centenarians rose again for the 56th consecutive year to 107,677 in September, up from almost 8,000 the previous year, the Ministry of Health, Labour and Welfare said on Tuesday. It adds that most are women, accounting for 88% or 94,298 of the total centenarians in Japan. Japan has consistently ranked one of the world's longest living countries, with an average life expectancy of 84 years old in 2024, according to the World Bank. In the United States, the comparative figure was 79. Scientists have attributed Japan's longevity to wholesome diets and advanced healthcare systems and active lifestyle habits. Meals feature fish, vegetables, soy and rice, and less saturated fat, which support heart health. Japan provides universal healthcare access that detects and treats diseases early, and older generations experience lower lifetime rates of smoking and heavy drinking. Older people also regularly walk, use public transport, cycle and stretch. Japan is now home to some of the world's oldest people, Fuyo Kimoto, a 114-year-old woman, and Hakuru Kato, a 112-year-old man. Up next, the latest weather report. Supplied by the Met Office in Vieux-Fort at 6 o'clock this morning. The present weather in St. Lucia is cloudy. The present temperature, 27 degrees Celsius or 81 degrees Fahrenheit. Winds will be blowing from between the east and southeast near 21 miles per hour or 33 kilometers per hour, with gusts near showers. Seas are moderate to locally rough, with waves and easterly swells 5 to 7 feet or 1.5 to 2.1 meters. Small craft operators and sea bathers are advised to exercise caution due to locally rough seas. And the weather: partly cloudy to overcast at times, with scattered showers, some of which may be heavy, and isolated thunderstorms. Residents and motorists in areas prone to flooding and landslides are advised to be vigilant and exercise caution. Again, the weather in St. Lucia for today: partly cloudy to overcast at times, with scattered showers, some of which may be heavy, and isolated thunderstorms. Residents and motorists in areas prone to flooding and landslides are advised to be vigilant and to exercise caution. That weather report was supplied by the Met Office in Vieux-Fort at 6 o'clock this morning. And this has been the Rev of St. Lucia News, brought to you with the compliments of La Place à Laison, Jeannot Cooperative Credit Union, and Rambali's Funeral Parlour.
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10: This is where we go back into time. Blue.

That's an old school jam from Bobby Vinton. By the way, folks, Bobby Vinton is still alive. He's 91 years old. He lives in Florida.

That's the late Danny Williams. He died in the year 2005, age 63, from lung cancer. By the way, that brother was black. Danny Williams. White on white.

0: And before that, you heard Disturbed doing Sound of Silence. It is now 24 minutes to 8.
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0: Okay, in Turkey, police have arrested dozens of people as part of the government's recent crackdown on LGBTQ+ activists and venues. The protesters were detained as they

0: gathered on Tuesday outside Istanbul's main courthouse. They were calling for the release of another group of LGBTQ plus activists who were arrested over the weekend in a series of raids on gay bars and at the homes of activists. The Turkish government has detained members of the LGBTQ plus community and activists as part of a campaign dubbed, quote, "My Family is Safe," end of quote, which the Turkish government says has been designed to protect family values. At Tuesday's protest, people chanted, "Long live the struggle for freedom," and called for the detained activists to be released. Turkish police made several arrests after some demonstrators unfurled a banner reading, "Being LGBTQ is not a crime." Same-sex relations are not an offense in Turkey, but homophobia is common, and Turkish President Recep Erdogan has described LGBTQ people as perverts.
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0: 22 minutes to 8 in St. Lucia. 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

0: This is Wake Up and Live on Rev Up St. Lucia today, Wednesday, the 16th of September. Andre with you until 10 o'clock this morning. 10 o'clock is going to be the lowdown with Lady J.
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0: In New York, rapper Macklemore said Monday that he has been dropped from singer Ed Sheeran's tour over pro-Palestinian comments made by the Grammy-winning rapper earlier this month on stage at New Jersey's MetLife Stadium. The rapper exclaimed, "Free Palestine," during the September 5th date of the tour while introducing his protest song Hinz Hall, named for Hind Rajab, a 5-year-old Palestinian girl who was killed by Israeli forces on her family's car in Gaza City. As a result, Macklemore wrote, Sheeran's team decided to remove him from the tour. Meanwhile, all of the remaining support acts on Ed Sheeran's US tour have quit after the rapper Macklemore was dropped from the lineup for making pro-Palestinian remarks on stage. The announcement comes hours after Sheeran said he would not be drawn into a public debate over Gaza and stressed that he was not responsible for Macklemore being removed from the tour. Earlier this month, Macklemore, real name Benjamin Haggerty, called for a free Palestine and showed images of the devastation in Gaza during two concerts in New Jersey. His comments drew criticism from Jewish groups, after which some venues put pressure on the top of promoters to drop him from the tour.
1: The love is real.
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0: 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That's coming up at 10 this morning until 11.
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Don't forget, coming up at 9 o'clock this morning, what's on your mind until 10? 10 o'clock is going to be the lowdown with Lady J alongside Natalie until 11. Voice, Dancing Away.

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6: 21 minutes to 9 in St. Lucia. 9 o'clock this morning. Call us and tell us what's on your mind until 10. 10 o'clock is going to be The Lowdown with Lady J alongside Natalie. That's from 10 until 11. The Lowdown. But 9 o'clock, what's on your mind? This is the late Kenny Rogers. Something inside so strong.

That's the late Kenny Rogers. Something Inside So Strong. Kenny Rogers passed away of natural causes in 2020 at the age of 81. Now the late Roger Whittaker. The Last Farewell. Up next, the Country Double. 9 o'clock, what's on your mind?

0: Alrighty, that's the late Roger Whittaker doing an old-school jam called The Last Farewell. Roger Whittaker passed away in 2023 at the age of 87, following a long illness, including a stroke. Now, the Country Double.
1: Whoa.

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0: There I'm back. 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And returning to Cool Joints Disco once again. 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It's the return of DJ Hot Watts International and the old school master Andre Paul. 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Heineken 4 for 20, Pitot Beer 4 for 15, Black and White, Fireball, Dewars, and Campari all going 2 for 10. 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Love is Complicated. 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

0: Hello there. Good morning, good afternoon, good night to our listeners in St. Lucia and across the globe. Welcome to What's On Your Mind for today, Wednesday, the 16th of September. Numbers to call if you'd like to tell us what's on your mind. The fixed line is 572-9710, 572-9710, or you can WhatsApp 2870971. WhatsApp is 2870971. So let's go to our fixed line where we have our first caller. Good morning.
1: Good morning, Rick.
0: There's a little difficulty with the line.
1: Okay, have a little patience with me.
0: Okay, right. You're good now. You're good. Hello? Oh, boy. Sorry, partner. Sorry. The line is really, really, really, really bad. Sorry about that. Let's go to the WhatsApp platform. Thanks for calling. Good morning.
2: Good morning, Mr. Paul.
0: Hey, Mr. Sonson. Good morning to you.
2: Yeah, good morning, Mr. St. Lucia and Reverend Prince. Good morning to all of you. Yeah, I tried to get there like early this morning.
0: I'm happy that you did.
2: Yeah, the boys coming there. Let me try and get away from it. Yeah.
0: No problem.
2: Now, Mr. Paul.
0: Yes, sir.
2: Before I go anywhere, we have a young St. Lucian that got shot on Monday after school around 3:30. Right where I live, in a pinch. Young 17 years old.
0: You're talking about an incident that happened in Canada or St. Lucia?
2: Yeah, Canada.
0: Oh, okay. All right.
2: And if you don't mind, I can send you that video. For,
0: sure.
2: So you don't like seeing the thing.
0: Sure.
2: I can send it to you so you can see. Mm-hmm. Young man. Going to school, same place, same school with my son, my second son.
0: So let me ask you, was he killed?
2: Yeah.
0: Oh my. Oh boy.
2: Yeah. As soon as he get off the street car, that's where he gets shot.
0: Wow. And you said how old is he?
2: 17.
0: Wow. Yeah. Wow. He's a kid.
2: I know his grandfather from January.
0: Oh man, 17. 17 taken away like
2: night,
0: that.
2: Yeah. Last night they had a vigil for him, like in the same area where he gets shot.
0: Mm-hmm.
2: Yeah.
0: You know, so I always say, Mr. Sonson, that death is final. You know, imagine you're gone at that age there, never to come back. That's it.
2: To come back.
0: Wow.
2: That's why I always tell kids, call on the parents to talk to the kid, check the school bag, check the room. Always checking. The 1 year old kids about guns. You not involve yours.
0: Seems we lost Mr. Sonson as well. Oh my. Hey. Mr. Sonson, you'll have to call us back, all right? So, this is What's On Your Mind for today, Wednesday, the 16th of September. Let me let you know that tomorrow, Thursday, God willing, I'll be having Mr. Elwin St. Rose. He'll be my special guest on What's On My Mind, which I said, you know, repeatedly that time from time to time I'll be having special guests in studio. So Mr. Sonson is back. Welcome back, Mr. Sonson.
2: Yeah, I don't know what happened. I just said myself back on the radio again. So,
0: all right.
2: And you know, Mr. Paul, one thing with the...
0: Oh boy, something's wrong with Mr. Sonson's line today. Lost him again. Let me just give you the numbers. The fixed line is 572-9710, 572-9710, or WhatsApp 2870971. WhatsApp is 2870971. Hello, good morning.
2: Yeah, Mr. Paul.
0: Yes, yeah, so what's happening, Mr. Sonson?
2: I don't know what's going on.
0: The call just ended twice.
2: Yeah.
0: Okay, let's hope everything is okay now.
2: Young boys and young girls, Mr. Paul, they have a dress code, all in black. All in black. They don't want to put nothing else, just black, and which is like a bad sign for them. Not good at all. Parents, check your kids, talk to your kids and whatever. Always do that.
0: I agree.
2: Yeah. Now, Mr. Paul, let me go to my thing. I want to call on the Labour Party, but before I go on the Labour Party, let me call on Mr. Alan Shastney. You come in with that. You see, when come to St. Jude Hospital, the gas, we don't worry about that from you. Because during your campaign, before you was minister, prime minister, you said the Labour Party had 680 was hiding. When you get into power, you can't find that 680. Instead, you say you had a document on your desk. As soon as you enter, you will sign that document, the gas will go down, which like it never happened. Instead, it go down, it go up. Now, when it comes to St. Jude, for us to listen to you on St. Jude, you have come with the audit, Mr. Guy Joseph, do on the St. Jude Hospital. Come with that in the public and let we see what's happening with that audit. So then we can listen to you. But apart of that, we cannot listen to you on St. Jude. Let somebody else talk. Let we talk. We the public, let we talk. But you was there and stay 5 years plus without St. Jude opening, without you do anything about St. Jude. So instead you break down two buildings in St. Jude. So we don't want to hear now about St. Jude. Let we hear somebody else. Let we hear the public about St. Jude, but not you. Now, Labour Party. When you run, the people not hearing from you. And we are not seeing anything that you are doing for the people that vote for you. Ancillary countries. Come out, because you was on the your election during the campaign, you was on the breadline. Because Mr. Elwood Centros helped you out. That's why you come out from where you were. Because I wasn't counting on you to win that seat for the Labour Party because of your wrongdoing. You neglect the people. You neglect the people. In ancillary countries.
0: So hold a second, Mr. Sonson. You live in ancillary countries?
2: Mr. Paul, like we all are in. We all are in what's going on. And he start with the same thing. We live in like Stabash, Prosper. Same thing he was doing in Denry. And them people are always calling on them to do for the people. Let people see what you are doing for the people. Go to the people, do for the people, because they're there with you. And like nothing. Mr. Estefan that helped Mr. Prosper to win that seat again. So you're starting with the same thing again. Not do that again. Go to the people, do for the people, because the Prime Minister giving you money every quarter to do for the people. Do for the people. Go and look after the people. Do for them. They need. So now, St. Jude, it's high time for St. Jude to be open. 17 years now. Labor, labor. And what? Labor. And what? St. Jude opening. How long it will take for commission the hospital, for that hospital to be up and running? People sick and tired staying in that old stadium. And when thing happen with people, like, y'all will say, oh, we're sorry. We're sorry for lost in life and whatever. Because y'all no care. Because if y'all were care, y'all will look after St. Jude immediately. Soon as like, y'all come, like, do what y'all have to do. Money already take, so much money already spent for St. Jude. And nothing happening. Nothing we having. We want to call on the Minister of Health. Mr. Musa, come out and tell the people what's going on. We need to wear, we need to know. We need to take out the people from that old stadium that's not good. We in the hurricane season. Come out and tell the people. And like one thing the Prime Minister do, and I applaud him for that too. You see all the pressure they give him to remove Richard Frederick, because they know Richard Frederick is a hardworking minister. And what Richard doing for his people, they are not doing it. So they want to support the Prime Minister and push the Prime Minister to remove Richard Frederick from the work he's doing. Richard doing a better work than y'all, better job than y'all are there, sitting down there, eating the government money, eating the taxpayers' money. And y'all not doing nothing for the people that vote for y'all. Nothing. So, Prime Minister, kudos to you for not listening to them. And you put your feet down and stick to whatever you want. Kudos to you, Mr. Prime Minister. Form up to you. Mr. Paul,
0: yes, sir.
2: Have a blessed day. Enjoy your rest of your day and your rest of your week.
0: Thank you, Mr. Sonson, and wishing you the same.
2: You're welcome.
0: All right, you take care of yourself.
2: Thank you, Mr. Paul.
0: And thank you for listening, as always, and thank you for calling. Okay, so long. So don't forget, this is What's On Your Mind. Numbers to call, fixed line 572-9710. WhatsApp is 2870971. Our next call is on the WhatsApp platform. Good morning.
3: I'm trying again, Andre. I hope I'm a little better.
0: It's a little better.
3: Okay. We're living in an area there, just about a mile and a quarter from Sufra, named Crestland, right?
0: Mm-hmm.
3: Andre, the road, that's the worst road in the country. That road needs repairing bad. And they have about 20 vehicles going up and down daily. You know, they have about 100 and something people living there.
0: Mm.
3: And not only that, the road needs repairing. We need a bus shelter. Because when you have to wait for transport, when the transport coming from Fort St. Jacques, you're always coming, mostly coming downfield, you know?
0: Mm.
3: And you have to wait in the hot sun, thunder, lightning, rain, everything. So we need a bus shelter and we need the road fixed. Not because the people there, most of the people there get free housing, that they are not people, you know?
0: Mm-hmm.
3: They already don't have water. Thank God they have electricity, but the road need repairing bad. Like I sent you some videos, I guess you saw the condition of the road, right?
0: Yes, of course, I saw it, yes. Mm-hmm.
3: Yeah,
0: I hope you send that. Hold on, partner. I hope you send that to the MP.
3: Nah, I send that pic on Facebook, man, and to public. You know, my post go public. I have nothing to hide.
0: Mm-hmm.
3: So I send it. Whoever say try and do something to help us out, because it's 5 years I have a stroke and I have to travel that road about 3 times a week.
0: Yes.
3: When I have to get top up or get provisions for myself. You know what I mean?
0: Mm-hmm. Mm-hmm.
3: Andrew, one more thing I want to tell you.
0: Sure.
3: That you have the best music on Sundays.
0: Okay.
3: At first, I just used to listen to a French radio station just to satisfy myself on Sundays, to run away from all that country and Western. But now, on Sundays, I tune to you, man. Great music, man.
0: Well, we have to thank our engineer, Mr. Cosmas. Yeah, Cosmas Joseph. That's Cosmas that does that sort of magic.
3: On Sundays.
0: Yeah.
3: The best music generally, but on Sunday is even better.
0: All right.
3: Keep it up, man.
0: Okay. But so you said the problem with the roads are in, sorry. You identify the issues in the Crestland community, right? Crestland.
3: Yeah, we need a bus shelter there too.
0: Okay. All right. Okay, partner. Okay. Thank you. Take care. Bye bye. Well, I hope the MP, Ms. Emma Hippolyte, that you're listening, or if you're not listening, somebody will tell you that, we had a call from a member of the community of Crestland in Sufra saying that the roads need urgent repairs and they also need a bus shelter. Okay, so this is What's On Your Mind. Tomorrow morning, What's On My Mind? I'll be having my special guest in studio, Mr. Elwin St. Rose. Yes, let's take that next call on the WhatsApp platform. Good morning.
4: Good morning, Andre. How are you doing this morning?
0: I'm well. How about you?
4: I'm good. I'm doing pretty good.
0: All right.
4: I want to talk about our roads, Andre. I mean, you know, when you talk about people with no vision, I think our leaders, I don't think these guys have vision, you know. Over the last 30 years, how many roads have you seen? How many new roads have you seen cut in St. Lucia?
0: Well, not many, but I know for sure, up to this morning, I was driving in the city, right? More specifically, Jeremy Street. And every time I drive on our streets in the city, I just have to shake my head. I say, I can't believe, you know, this is our city. And our roads are just not impressive.
4: Yeah.
0: At least those in the city I'm talking about.
4: Yeah, but even all over the island, the only new road we've had over the last 30 years is the Millennium Highway.
0: Yes.
4: That's the only new one.
0: Mm-hmm.
4: And I know you travel. You've been to Barbados quite a few times, right? You
0: definitely. Go there pretty often. Yes.
4: You've seen the amount of new roads they've been in.
0: Man,
4: they've been
0: in Barbados, it's incredible. It's incredible.
4: Okay.
0: And almost every nook and cranny, the roads are, I mean, I don't want to say perfect, but they're pristine. The roads in Barbados.
4: Yeah.
0: Pristine. pristine.
4: Right.
0: Also, I want to say something that's very, very important. We have a dual carriageway here, right? And a median. Mm-hmm. That median, right, is dirty. It's pitch black. Okay, we don't have any reflectors in that median. In Barbados, the reflectors all over the place. On the median, all over there. You can't say you don't see there's a median there. I don't understand how we can be operating like that. That's dangerous. That's dangerous.
4: Yeah, because you know, my thing about it is, Andre, you had the administrators, and I mean, I'm not saying any political party here, but everybody, all of them. And you had it coming and they're talking about the drivers. Everything is about the drivers. The drivers need to be more careful. The drivers need to do that. But what are they doing? What are they doing? How are they making it any easier for the drivers? No new roads. You have a number of vehicles entering the country all the time. Look, if you drive from you leave Cul-de-sac going into Viewfort, Andre, is there any area that is designated to overtake?
0: In which area, you said?
4: From Cul-de-sac driving all the way to Viewfort, is there any area where it is designated that you could overtake?
0: That's a good question you're asking there. Well, boy, you know, when it comes to St. Lucians, that doesn't matter whether they have designated overtaking area, but it's just overtaking black is white.
4: Okay, just overtaking. So that's what I'm saying to you. So what is the administration doing for that? So you telling me, you as a minibus driver, you leave Castries going into Viewfort with a load of passengers. You get into the battling with a 40-foot trailer or 20-foot trailer going up that hill there, all right?
0: Yep.
4: And you have to stay behind this guy until you get to Viewfort?
0: That's right. That's right.
4: With your minibus?
0: That's
4: you
0: right.
4: You have to. They're going to take a chance. They're going to take a chance. We have enough places from Cul-de-sac to go into Viewfort where certain areas you could cut on this side where you could overtake in the battling. You could overtake if you're coming up this side. Another area where if you're coming down, you could overtake in that area. You know what I'm saying?
0: Mm-hmm.
4: You have areas that are designated so drivers could go without taking risk, you know? So that would minimize some of the problems we have with drivers, you know what I'm saying? But the administration is not doing anything for the drivers. You have to do that. You cannot tell the minibus driver to stay behind the guy all the time. He will try to find a way.
0: That's true. That's true. It happens all the time. All the time. But now that you mentioned that, let me just mention something else where the battle is concerned. You have a situation now, you have these long-haul vehicles. I mean, these things are probably about 100 feet long, right? And when they're negotiating those tight corners on the Bad Lil, they have to start honking their horns from a mile away because, listen, if these fellas swing, because they actually open out, right? And it makes sense because the vehicle is that long. And if they don't do that, you're talking about the possibility they may ditch their vehicle or something or maybe cause an accident. But now, you coming up that Bad Lil, and you don't expect now one of those trucks to be coming down. Now, they have to be honking their horns. And sometimes you actually get caught in that now because you're negotiating the corner at that point in time. You can't just stop.
4: Yes.
0: You can't just stop.
4: Yeah, you
0: so this is dangerous. And I think it's about time. The same thing was happening. Remember in the Latok area there where Sir John said, you know, they need now to build this Millennium Highway because there were issues there with trucks, I think, ditching, overturning, all kinds of things were happening there.
4: Yes,
0: so it's about time.
4: Yes.
0: They need to. It is urgent. It is urgent. And I agree with you.
4: Yeah, they need to do that, man. You know, the guys need to designate areas. You know, you can't have tell the fellas they have to stay behind that vehicle until they get. You know, it's not gonna happen. So you have to find a way to make it easier for them. You cannot just keep telling them don't do that, don't do this, and don't do that. They're gonna continue doing. The guys have to hustle and make the money.
0: Yes, I understand what you're saying. Now that you're talking about the roads, you probably heard me complaining about the West Coast Road, well, portions of the West Coast Road, right? Mm-hmm. That have just been left there. And the roads are, those portions I'm referring to specifically, being allowed to deteriorate. You can't even drive on the road anymore. It's that bad. It's terrible. It's awful. And you are expected now to drive on a road that is just not motorable at all.
4: Yeah.
0: It's either that or you take a risk, you know? And if you take that risk, you talk about a serious accident.
4: Yeah, but I've driven there, man, recently, and then you cannot take that chance because it's right around the corner.
0: Exactly.
4: You come around
0: it's
4: the
0: risky.
4: Corner and the other man is coming.
0: So now you have to drive on this road, the side there, that is not motorable at all. It's just not motorable. It's terrible. It's terrible. And it's as if they've just left it there and they're moving on like they're not even bothering with it. That's the impression I'm getting.
4: I wonder if it's job security or anything. I just don't understand it. What's the logic behind that?
0: Yeah, before you see one, two vehicles there, like, you know, you see a backhoe, something in the area. These are non-existent now. It's like they've just moved on, and that's that. And I don't understand something, right? Unless, of course, that's the way that they planned it to be. When you're just entering, after you pass the cul-de-sac roundabout there, you're going up to that beautiful bridge that's there. There's a little hump that's there.
4: Yes, there. That's been there forever, man.
0: Exactly. I don't understand. I've asked the former Minister for Infrastructure already. He told me it's not supposed to be that way. But they've just left it like that. They've just left it like that.
4: Yeah.
0: I mean, a beautiful bridge like that.
4: The other thing is the problem we're having with emergency vehicles, Andre. These emergency vehicles, police or whatever, whether they have emergency or not, these guys put on the emergency lights and sounds, and they expect you to just get off the road, man, and give them room to pass. Where the government haven't catered for any. There's no breakdown lanes. Some of these roads are high. You have a low vehicle. These guys want you to get off the road to give them room to pass. So how are you doing that? You know, they don't make no provisions for emergency vehicles anywhere in San Lucia. If you go in this two lanes highway in Groseville, an emergency vehicle coming, what are you doing?
0: It's true. And this has been a problem especially since the dual carriageway was built.
4: Yeah,
0: this is a problem for emergency. If there is an accident or something, there's gridlock. Now, you call the ambulance and the police are trying to make their way. I mean, you should see what motorists have to do to cooperate.
4: I'm telling you, man, it's a problem. I don't understand why this administration and these engineers who design these things, I don't understand them, man. I don't understand what's behind this, what these guys are thinking.
0: And there's another thing that they have up north there in the Wadawash area. Some so-called roundabout by SNS there. What is that about? what is that?
4: But I mean, how can an engineer design something like that?
0: Yeah, but what's the honestly, up to now, I don't even know how to use that thing, to be honest with you. I just don't get it.
4: You tell me, an engineer, you coming up with that? Jesus. All right, Andy.
0: Okay, right, my friend. Thank you very much. All right, take care. All right, let's go to the fixed line. Good morning.
5: Good morning, partner. What's up?
0: Hey, good morning, partner. All is well?
5: Yeah, my lady. How are you doing, Kata?
0: I'm well. I haven't seen you in a little while.
5: I'm around. But you see, I cannot identify you with your new vehicle. That's the thing, you know.
0: Well, it might be a good thing. Let me ask you something. I don't know if you want to answer that question. You may not feel comfortable answering it. I know that you used to drive an emergency vehicle once upon a time.
5: Yes.
0: You're now retired.
5: Uh-huh. Mm-hmm. Yes.
0: You heard the caller this morning, well before you, right? Mm-hmm. Talking about what's happening, for example, making room or having room on our roads for emergency vehicles like the ambulance. What was the experience like for you?
5: Well, it was an experience for me because, you see, partner, a lot of people ignore sirens in this country.
0: Mm-hmm.
5: And when I used to drive this vehicle, I never, like, rush any vehicle to get off the road. Like, and I will make it my duty to pass when it's convenient for me.
0: Mm-hmm.
5: Because let me tell you, the ambulance, if you remember, there are ambulances that have had accidents on the road, and they penalize the driver, you know.
0: You mean the driver of the ambulance?
5: Of the ambulance, yes.
0: You're kidding me.
5: Yes, because in the days I drove that, when I'm approaching a traffic light, if the traffic light shows red, I don't pass like a bullet, you know.
0: Mm-hmm.
5: I slow down because you're expecting a vehicle might be coming out either left or right.
0: Exactly.
5: Because they have a green light there.
0: Mm-hmm.
5: And, you understand?
0: And we don't care, even if we're hearing a siren, we don't care.
5: Good, that is the problem. That's the thing.
0: But let me ask you, have you ever had an emergency, like, for example, along the dual carriageway where there's gridlock and you have difficulty now maneuvering?
5: I experienced that when you leave ZG roundabout heading up north.
0: Right, uh-huh.
5: It was an afternoon about 4 o'clock, and partner, let me tell you, that traffic going up both lanes.
0: Mm-hmm.
5: And let me tell you, it's not easy, you know, I'm telling you.
0: Yeah, because...
5: Because, okay, for instance, when you're going up there, where somebody's going to pull up to give you space?
0: Exactly. Exactly. You should see, and I tell you, I've seen, the one I saw, I remember it vividly, was along the where you have Sandals Halcyon there,
5: mm-hmm.
0: and you see the motorists in front the emergency vehicle have to try their best to go up the
5: sidewalk. You think the driver doesn't want to make way? make way for the ambulance, but probably the driver cannot. You have to wait when it comes in to get off the road. You can't fly your vehicle down in the ditch and damage your vehicle, because who's going to pay you?
0: So let me ask you, so how does the ambulance driver get charged now? I don't understand that. How come?
5: Well, you know, when police investigate, and if you're wrong, because that doesn't mean to say when you reach there, the traffic light shows red and you have to pass through like a plane.
0: Oh,
5: plane.
0: Okay.
5: Understand? You have to, that's it. And the law is there for everybody, you know.
0: So even if it's an emergency and you have the siren, your siren is on, and there's a red light, you're saying that even the emergency vehicle has to proceed with caution?
5: Of course.
0: All right. Okay.
5: Of course, partner. That's how I look at it, and that's how it should be. Let me tell you, partner. If you know certain areas, for instance, I'll tell you the Sans Souci into the John Compton Highway.
0: Mm-hmm.
5: When you come in from Grozili and that light is showing you red, can you see what is coming from that entrance from Sans Souci? Not until you reach in the junction.
0: Correct, yes.
5: Right. So when you get there, what are you going to do? You're going to pass like a plane, like a jet plane? You have to slow down, my brother, because let me tell you something. You are trying to save a life, not to take a life.
0: Mm-hmm.
5: You understand?
0: Yeah.
5: Because while you drive, if you collide with another, probably the patient you have on board, your emergency, you might die too. Mm-hmm. You understand?
0: Mm-hmm.
5: So, we are there to save you. You are there to save a life. Right?
0: Let's
5: go back, partner, to that road thing and what people
0: just before you move on, I want to ask you something. If you have an ambulance, right, say the ambulance comes to my home and I have an emergency, say it's my brother, my sister, my mother, right? And you leave my residence and I decide now to follow you, right? I mean, can I do that? Can I follow you at the pace that you're going?
5: Well, let me tell you, what I learned is that vehicles must not tailgate no emergency vehicles.
0: Uh-huh.
5: Okay?
0: But you know, I've seen that many times already.
5: Of course, it happens all the time. Partner, let me tell you something. A lot of things, people just...
0: Why, solutions are the best.
5: Blind eye, you know. It just cast a blind eye.
0: Solutions, we are the best. We are the best, boy.
5: Yeah.
0: We are the best.
5: Yeah, yeah.
0: What?
5: Yeah.
0: Anyway. So, yes, my friend.
5: Let's partner. Let me tell you. The government designed our roads in this country, partner, to make money, you know.
0: How so?
5: And all of them know that. Okay, I'll give you three instances. When you tell me the government is building roads, you have traffic light, partner. Let us start from, let me see, Jeremy Street. Okay?
0: Mm-hmm.
5: When you're driving on Jeremy Street, or even though you come from Pena into Jeremy Street, when you stop and the traffic light shows green, when you move up, why there is a pedestrian crossing right there? Huh?
0: Mm.
5: You know why? Because if you hit somebody, then government will make money, or they'll charge you, government collect revenue. Now, people might not want to understand that, but it's a deliberate thing. They know better. If you go up VG roundabout, partner, okay? The same thing there. Right? As soon as the pedestrian crossing is right there. I mean, you live in a roundabout. There was the traffic light was there. I mean, come on. You know, because a driver has no right to hit a

0: Dummy Street.
1: Right, from Labrie Street.
0: Okay, right. Sometimes what tellers do, they stop and allow them to get out, and traffic is backing up all the way in the roundabout going up to Pinner Street.
1: Oh, yes, yes, yes. That's another, you know, yeah.
0: I'm asking myself, if these people, it's something, I always say something deliberate. Because you build a new highway, you have no space, nothing for emergency. I mean, come on, man.
1: Mm-hmm. Mm-hmm.
0: In this language, partner, how are we? But all they're concerned about, seniors are not causing accidents, but they have to pay an extra $60. Okay? And Stevenson King said it in his interview. When they asked him, why is the seniors, because seniors don't cause accidents, he said he's aware of it, but let them pay the $60. You understand?
1: So
0: we have a medical to do.
1: So
0: we have the $300 to get,
1: mm-hmm.
0: and an additional $50 when you get there to give them. And the young fellas are the ones causing all the accidents, okay, but we pay in the price pattern. You understand?
1: Well, you know, my friend, if you listen to me regularly, which I suspect you do, you know I'm always making a case for the older folks, right?
0: I'm telling
1: you. I don't understand that. Administration after administration, and there are people inside there who have some good age, as a matter of fact, okay? And they're acting as though senior citizens don't really matter.
0: Okay.
1: And I said administration after administration. All they seem to be concerned about is young people.
0: Oh, yes. Uh-huh. Everything is young people.
1: If
0: but remember, we the seniors, we have contributed.
1: And that's what they're forgetting. What they're forgetting. But if you see you go and you get a job as a senior citizen, right, you have to pay taxes.
0: Oh, yes.
1: You retire already, you know. You finish that whole thing. Just that because you get a job, and maybe maybe it's a nice contract that you get because you have certain skills maybe that the younger folks don't have.
0: Right.
1: So now you have to pay taxes.
0: You have to pay taxes, my brother, yes.
1: Right. After they're not doing much for senior citizens. It's a fact.
0: Let me tell you, man, government is only talk. Government just talk. Politicians just talk. Okay? Because if you look at it, before they enter the political arena, they're so nice. They have all sorts of ideas.
1: Oh yeah.
0: Right? Politicians are like, they're just like domino players, you know, when they're outside they see everything, you know.
1: That's true.
0: I'm telling you, the domino players,
1: they're
0: out there, they see everything. When they put them on a chair, they're taking us apart.
1: And listen to this, right? I was listening to Miss Flood Bobra on a clip this morning talking about how she's criticizing the current administration, saying they're not really caring about, violence against women and this sort of thing, right? And I said to myself, but wait a second. I mean, wasn't she in government? Wasn't she there? Couldn't she have established or put in place all those things that she feels should have been done for women? So now the current administration would inherit those things and maybe even make it better, as a matter of fact. Or if they decide to scrap what was done, then you have legitimate cause to criticize and say, but listen, we had established this, established that. You know, when I hear them complaining about what's good, but I say, but they were there. They didn't do the things that they needed to do for those people. I don't understand that. So here they are now criticizing the administration right now.
0: Let me tell you, partner. Where are the women's group in St. Lucia that is to talk and talk and talk and talk? Where are they?
1: And not only that, too. You had a group of people who were calling talk shows every single day. Putting pressure on that last administration. Now these people, their voices have just gone silent. They were on a mission and they accomplished their mission and they just move out.
0: Yeah.
1: So you have to ask yourself, do these people really care?
0: But partner, you know quite a few of them. We know them personally, right?
1: Yeah.
0: Okay. Look, for instance, okay, he passed away, Jamari. He used to feel when gas was
1: Kidisala, lay down there. Out of respect. You know what I mean? He's gone.
0: Okay, but partner, let me tell you, man, when these fellas out there talking, as soon as they get what they want, they keep quiet, you know. They keep quiet, my brother. So we have to learn. But as I tell you, partner, government don't do anything they will not collect revenue from. Okay?
1: Mm-hmm.
0: And that is the bottom line. Because it's a deliberate thing to have these pedestrian crossings right after a traffic light or a roundabout.
1: Yeah, imagine that. I even see pedestrian crossing on the Millennium Highway just after the tunnel. The first tunnel.
0: I know what you're talking about.
1: Right. So you have one there. I see one there Okay, although I have to ask myself, is that a pedestrian crossing? Because to me, it's supposed to be, but it doesn't look like one. Then there's another one, I think, close to the gas station.

0: right? Before you get to that gap that takes you into Cicero there.
1: I said, wait.
0: So if people are speeding on that road, you know.
1: Of course.
0: So I don't know how. To me, if I will, I'm not saying that's not necessary because you have residents and they need to cross the road. But boy, that is so dangerous.
1: The simplest thing is when you put these pedestrian crossings on the highway, you have a speed bump before and after. So people are coming. They have to slow down.
0: Mm-hmm.
1: As simple as that, you know. You remember in the cul-de-sac area.
0: And the thing is that they know it wouldn't be wise to put a speed bump there.
1: No, but okay. It's wise to put a pedestrian there.
0: But so I'm saying they know that. So they just put the pedestrian crossing, figure, okay, right, you'll work it out.
1: So when we drivers hit somebody, then they penalize us.
0: Exactly.
1: Revenue goes in the government coffer.
0: Just like that so-called roundabout in the cul-de-sac area there. In the Bois d'Orange area there. Okay,
1: that's by SNS.
0: Yeah, that thing. I just figured they put it there. They figure, you know something? Y'all go figure it out.
1: Partner, let me tell you, there are drivers that don't even know how to use it. You know.
0: But I don't know myself. I'm not sure. I don't know if I'm supposed to stop to give way to the person coming out. I'm not sure, to be honest with you. I'm also not sure if I can just drive over that thing or, you know, go around it. I'm not sure.
1: You have to go around it. That's what they say from the day they place it. They say you have to go around it.
0: Man, I can't wait for the day when you see they build that new road and they remove that thing there.
1: Probably they put a bigger one.
0: for true.
1: Yeah, you take care, guys.
0: Yeah, man. Thank you very much for the call.
1: Yeah, okay. All right. Take care.
0: Take care.
1: All right, good.
0: Bye-bye.
1: All right.
0: Yeah. Yes, folks, this is What's On Your Mind. Don't forget, tomorrow morning is going to be What's On My Mind. My special guest will be Mr. Elwin St. Rose. We have a lot to talk about in the space of 1 hour. Good morning.
2: Hello.
0: Good morning.
2: Tomorrow morning is going to be What's On Your Mind.
0: Yes, sir.
2: Talk about. But is Andre on the line, or?
0: You're on the air, sir.
2: Hello?
0: Yes, you're on the air.
2: Yes, sir.
0: Sir, please turn down the volume of the device that you listen to the show. Okay?
2: Yes.
0: Just turn on the volume, please. You'll hear me. You'll hear me through your cell phone or your fixed line that you're calling from. So you there now?
2: Yes.
0: Okay, wonderful, wonderful. What's on your mind, sir?
2: But I thought I was talking to Andre.
0: Yes, you're speaking with Andre.
2: Hey, sorry. For some reason, I had to get...
0: That's all right. No problem.
2: I wanted to comment on the thing on the road.
0: Sure.
2: On the road. But, the other gentleman speaking earlier, and he was talking about the sides of the roads... Where the ambulance will come in, you can't get off the road. That is practically on about 90% of our roads. Mm-hmm. There's no side place to park.
0: Correct.
2: Or depending on the vehicle you have, some of those vehicles they're bringing out, they're very low. The sides of the roads are not level.
0: Mm-hmm.
2: Now what I'm saying is that we have a minister of what do you call it, communications, which is Stevenson King.
0: No. Infrastructure. Yeah.
2: Infrastructure. But infrastructure deliver roads, right?
0: But Mr. King is no longer the Minister for Infrastructure.
2: Oh. All right. Well, whoever it is there presently, trust me, they have a lot of work to do, because I don't think there's a lot of things they don't take into consideration. There's a lot of stuff happening on our roads there, and whoever's in charge, they have to wake up. Because a lot of people are dying on the roads. It's not most, and a lot of it's not just because of people are just drinking. That happens. People are drinking. They go off the road. They do this. But
0: so, just in case, I was thinking that maybe you know who the current minister is, but I suspect you don't know. It's Mr. Sean Edward.
2: Sean Edward.
0: Yes.
2: Okay.
0: Hmm.
2: Well, I'll have to get a line to Mr. Sean Edward because it's out of hand right now, man. We have roads. Places they have roads, they have no drains. They have places they have drains, they have roads, they have no sight thing. They have. I really don't understand. I really don't understand. And there's lots of places here, even to, like, imagine. I'll give you a little example. You see the Lafayette Road, the main road.
0: The which one?
2: The Lafayette Road, the one that passes through The one where you end up on the little thing going down where Rosie used to sell the cars there.
0: And you said
2: Rosary. Remember Rosie used to sell the cars there by
0: oh. Yes. Yeah. I know what you're talking about. Yes.
2: Mm-hmm. Yeah, so that's mm-hmm. the outer road. That's not the road that's passing by the field. Mm-hmm. That road there. Andrew, you ever try walking that road when it's raining? It don't have to be raining. You ever try walking that road going down towards the junction there? Like you from the inner Lackery, the first mm-hmm. Lackery junction. You're not swinging into Lackery.
0: Mm-hmm.
2: You continue on that road. You ever try walking along that road?
0: No.
2: Man, let me tell you something. That road don't really have a sidewalk. The gutter kind of is a sidewalk. And when you're walking down, I see a lot of tourists passing through it. There's a lot of tourists passing through it. There's a lot of tourists walking there. You're walking down on the side there, especially when you're approaching the path going down. In fact, the whole side. From the time you reach the entrance, I was swinging into Lackery, you take that road,
0: mm-hmm.
2: you continue going on both sides of the road. And that's a community that's been represented by the same person for years now.
0: Yes, yes.
2: And like I say, that's a place you just pass. That's a place you have to pass. And you pass the highway, you pass. And trying to walk there, so you have your child trying to walk there on a dry day. You can't even, you're in the road, so you're in the gutter, you're on the thing. If it's raining now, you have all that road, all the water coming down that road. And if you look on the left side, there's no sidewalk going all the way down to Rosary, going, taking the corner, and going up the highway towards town.
0: Yeah.
2: That whole section there needs a sidewalk. Because too much tourists have become, I see tourists walking there too. You have to be, I'm put over gutter. That generally for us, as it's not even good, much as for foreigners. And there are many places also, the sidewalks on the roads, they make them like it's for one person to walk. They put the sidewalk like it's 3 feet.
0: Yeah.
2: They alone, I see they're doing that. They put the sidewalks as if it's one person on that walking on the sidewalk. If you're mm-hmm. walking down the sidewalk with your daughter or your son, you have to either go on the road and let them stay on the sidewalk. I don't know where they ever see them kind of footpaths, them small footpaths.
0: Narrow.
2: There are people that come in here now, they have the little mobile, little chairs, what they call them, the wheelchairs, little mobile things. You have to consider all of them, and if they have to pass or use them, they can't pass there.
0: All right, my friend. Thank you very much for the contribution.
2: Okay.
0: Take care of yourself. All righty. Bye-bye. Let's go to the WhatsApp platform. Good morning.
3: Hey, good morning, Andre. How are you?
0: Hey, Mr. Sylvester. All is well there with you?
3: I'm okay. I just come from Tongde, and I see why I had to...
0: Thank you very much. Thank you. We always appreciate, you know, you calling us and listening and calling in. We appreciate that. Thank you.
3: Yeah. Okay, my brother. Thanks for accepting my call, my brother.
0: You're welcome.
3: Andre, everybody knows where I stand. Everybody, when it comes to
0: the politics,
3: the political party.
0: Yes.
3: Yeah, politics, yeah, Andre, where I stand. But, Andre, yesterday I heard Mr. Chastney made a comment about capital punishment. And kudos to him, Andre. Andre, this is a subject we have to take on, Andre. Andre, we have to take on that subject, Andre. Andre, you see this gruesome and merciless killing that is taking place in our country? Andre, we have to take that, Andre. I'm so happy.
0: So I didn't hear the comments myself. So what did Mr. Chastney say?
3: You see, I don't really want to quote him, Andre. Like, he said the capital punishment, like, Andre, it is still on our books. And from his point of view, from what I got, Andre, that can deter crime, you know, Andre.
0: So yeah, if that's the case, why didn't he use it?
3: Maybe, you see, sometimes in opposition, they say one, when they get into power, they say another.
0: Exactly, because he was there.
3: Yeah. Yeah, Andre.
0: Right.
3: But, Andre, I believe that time has come for us to look at this, Andre, this gruesome and merciless killing that is taking place in our country, Andre. Is capital punishment. Because he even mentioned about human rights and so forth, Andre, like the Western powers, Andre, want to impose sanction penalty on us, Andre, once we talk about capital punishment.
0: Well, the reality is, Mr. Sylvester, the reality is, especially now that you have a bully in the White House there, okay? Caribbean governments...
3: But he's supporting it, Andre.
0: Pardon?
3: He supports capital punishment.
0: No. The point I'm making is that we have a bully in the White House, And once you see he doesn't agree with you, with what you're doing, then he could, you know, he could sanction you.
3: But I think the bully we have in the White House, Andre, up north there, Andre, he supports capital punishment because at one time he even say he'll bring back federal laws for execution, Andre.
0: Well, yes. they execute people in the U.S. And to be honest, if you, I've never heard him weigh in on this matter. I've never really heard him say anything about it. I figured maybe he was against it. But anyway, I could be wrong.
3: No, Andre. Mm-hmm. No, he supported 100%, Andre.
0: Okay.
3: Yeah, capital punishment, Donald Trump, Andre. He supported that 100%. Yeah, Andre. In passing, let me see. While I support Mr. Chastney for bringing this topic, Andre, I was kind of disappointed with Ms. Sarah Flood comments, Andre. Well, what is wrong with these people? To say that our Prime Minister, Mr. Philippe Jepier, doesn't care about us, Andre, why Ms. Sarah Flood has to say that?
0: But I was just saying so earlier, I was saying she was there.
3: I wasn't there.
0: The very things that she's complaining about. Okay, systems, this, whatever system that's in place, it doesn't give the, you know, it doesn't make women feel that they are protected and so on by the state. I'm saying, but she was there. She had the opportunity to put those systems in place. And hopefully this current administration would have inherited those systems and either stop it or strengthen it, right? I don't understand it.
3: Look at the amount of thing the PM, Mr. Philippe Jepier, has done, and given the police vehicle, training, equipment, everything, Andre. She's talking about the Prime Minister has increased his security, Andre. Andre, Mr. Philippe Jepier, that's the Chief Executive Officer of St. Lucia, you know. Andre, the man's supposed to have all the security, Andre, to keep him safe, you know, Andre. Ministers of government, leader of opposition, parliamentarian, Andre. These people are supposed to have security to keep. Andre,
0: no, but what she's saying is that the certain of our politicians have security, and rightly so. They ought to. But she's saying, well, they listen, it's okay for you to have security, but what about the people? That's what she was saying.
3: But Andre, but the Prime Minister, look at the amount of police he has employed, Andre. Look at the amount of equipment he has given them, Andre. Andre, I don't expect the security level of the Prime Minister to be the same as mine, Andre. I don't expect that, Andre.
0: No, but there's certain. No, but I think what she's saying that there are certain situations where, for example, look at the Joyce Atoma case. Okay, where this young lady, and we have to keep saying so, she did, as far as our laws go, she followed the book to a T. She dotted her I's, crossed her T's. You understand? She did everything right. And yet still, the system basically failed her. Okay? This guy was able to reach her. So I think she's saying system should be put in place when you have those kinds of extreme cases that the system kicks in and protects this person. I spoke the day before, about Jamaica. Right, they've just opened another women's support, a women's home for abused women and so on. I think they're boasting now they have 3 of them. And they're going further than the average government by treating those women. So when they come out there, they'll be a lot more capable to take care of themselves and this sort of thing. So that's what I think she's talking about, to make sure that things, systems are in place. But I still say she had her opportunity.
3: Yeah, right. Because, anyway, when it comes to the late St. Thomas Lady Dandre, what system should be in place? Should we have a 24-hour security with Andre?
0: No, that's why I spoke about the home for abused women and so on. Yeah, that the systems kick in right away, and they put that person, Andre, in some place of safety. Unless, of course, the person says they don't want to go there.
3: At least, Andre, she has to leave the home one time to go to work. Should we give her a 24-hour security, Andre?
0: No, I'm saying to you that that's why we talk about a shelter for women.
3: Check where she died, Andre.
0: Yeah, but that's the same. We apparently don't have anything in place to take care of those women under those circumstances. Because because of the threat being posed against her, right, should have been taken into a place of safety.
3: Right.
0: Yeah. But you can't just, we have nothing, so we can't just leave them there like that, just so. We can't just leave them
3: Right. Andre, this is what I thought she would address, Andre. Talk about that, Andre. You see, Andre, she's a lawyer, she's an attorney, whatever, and talk about her. But don't say the Prime Minister doesn't care about us, that we can just die, we can just disappear. And she's talking about, Andre, the Prime Minister is a smart fella. Andre, right now, the guy who we allege who committed that crime, Andre, the man has been charged, Andre, but the man has not been convicted, you know. So, Andre, if you rush on to launch a commission of inquiry there, Andre, a lot of things can happen there, you know. The man can walk free, or he can go lifetime or be hung, you know.
0: Yeah, and now I agree. But that's what I keep saying. I keep saying this. If you, right, go through the system, you are charged, you're taken before a court of law, okay? The lower courts say you should hang, for example. Okay, you appeal. That's your right. You go to a higher court. The court says hang. You go to the highest one, which is the CCJ or the Privy Council, right? Okay, and they say hang.
3: Yeah.
0: What's stopping? If Mr. Shastney was talking about capital punishment. I'm sure there are many people who have gone through the system already, right? And he didn't do anything about it.
3: He has to hang, Andre.
0: I don't think the politicians have the will to do it, to be honest with you.
3: After the man has been convicted, Andre, because he has been charged, not convicted. After he has been convicted, Andre, to me, that's the time you're supposed to launch a commission of inquiry, Andre. Yeah, you cannot do that now, Andre. The man can walk free or go to prison for the rest of his life or hang.
0: No, but the commission of inquiry has to do with the events leading up to the death. Not the death and after.
3: Things will come out, Andre. Things will come out, Andre, that can jeopardize, Andre. That can jeopardize the case, Andre. When the man goes on trial, Andre, you cannot do that.
0: Well, the Prime Minister has said he's waiting for advice from the Attorney General, I imagine. Right. So he has to wait. He's not sure.
3: No commission of inquiry cannot go on there right now while the man is in prison there bodily. Is pending whatever.
0: But do you think the people are asking for a commission of inquiry right now? No, I think even the family, they're making a request for it, which is right. So they didn't say it has to happen right now. You understand?
3: And this is supposed to happen after the man has been.
0: But do you agree? Do you agree that nobody has asked? Nobody has. Hold on, Mr. Sylvester. Do you agree that nobody has asked for a commission of inquiry right now? Nobody said so.
3: That's correct.
0: Right, so what do we? That's correct. So what are we making noise for?
3: But Andre, I don't want any commission of inquiry happening unless the man has been convicted. Either he set free or he goes to prison. That's the time we have to launch the commission of inquiry. But while the man is at bodily awaiting his trial or whatever, we cannot allow any commission of inquiry.
0: But don't forget, the commission of inquiry is not about the perpetrator. It's not about the perpetrator. It's about the circumstances that led to the event, the person getting killed.
3: Yes, Andre.
0: Now, I don't know.
3: But things can come out, Andre, relating to the man.
0: Say again?
3: But words can come out. Things can come out, Andre, related to the man while he's in prison, Andre.
0: I don't know about that.
3: The man has been charged, but we don't know if he's guilty or innocent.
0: Well, I don't know about that part.
3: Well,
0: so whether it takes place now, after convicted or set free, it needs to take place because how are we going to learn? How are we going to learn? Otherwise, these things just continue to happen.
3: Yeah, Andre, there are things we can do. Because two things, Andre. Either we learn from our mistakes or we learn from others' mistakes. You understand?
0: But we don't seem to learn here.
3: That's how we...
0: We don't seem to learn from anybody's mistakes. For example, I've spoken about that already. Okay? That road there on the West Coast that has been left to deteriorate to the point where now it is not motorable. That particular portion, there are a few portions of that road. There's a portion of that road that says, danger, trench, open trench, ila. It's there. There's a sign telling you to look out for that trench. That trench that you're talking about is the only place, if you are heading up, if you're leaving Soufré, you're heading back to the city, you're heading back up north, that's the only place you can drive. You can't drive on the right, I'm talking about the right side of the road, because you have motorists coming down there. And there's a sign telling you there's an open trench there. And that's where you have to drive, you have to pass there. So how are we going to learn? This is happening as we speak, and those who are responsible are acting as though it does not exist. I know you don't lime like me, so you may not know what I'm talking about. All right?
3: Yeah.
0: So this is crazy. It gives you the impression as though people don't really care about your safety. Because if there's an open trench there, that means that road should be either, I don't know, they have to deal with the trench issue or just close that section completely.
3: Right.
0: Right? But it's there. That's where the only place you can drive. So how are we going to learn? We're jokers, man. We are jokers. Okay, my brother. Always a pleasure.
3: Okay, thank you, my brother.
0: Okay?
3: You too.
0: Take care of yourself. Alrighty. Bye-bye. Yeah, I'm saying, right? Yes, it's true. They have to, people are found guilty in a lower court, and then they appeal, and sometimes they win their appeal. That does happen. But I'm saying, if you go through the system that's set up, it's your right to appeal, and you've gone through that, first the lower court, the higher court, then you have the CCJ, and everybody say to you, well, you need to hang. So what's the problem? What's holding us back? I'm telling you, some of these crimes are so brutal. Brutal, man. And you have these individuals there, languishing, they just there eating and drinking about bodily because they're not facing any kind of capital punishment. So it's always, it's always easy when people are in opposition to talk about those things as though you could have done something. You should have at the time, right? So when you see they're out of power now, then they can talk. Anyway. Folks, we have to make way for the lowdown. Don't forget, tomorrow morning, my special guest will be Mr. Elwin St. Rose. And we have a lot to talk about tomorrow morning, so be sure to listen to what's on my mind. As I say, from time to time, I'll be having special guests in studio. So most times we have what's on your mind. But, as I said, from time to time, we have a special guest. So Mr. Elwin St. Rose will be my guest tomorrow, Thursday, on what's on my mind. So thank you very much for listening to What's on Your Mind? And I keep saying this, I want to thank especially those people who take the time to call us. Some of you all even actually call me and complain, say, oh, it's the same callers. Yeah, but what do you mean? What do you expect to happen? If you're not calling, it's always going to be the same callers, right? So if you want it to be different, you call. Make sure you call the show. So I want to thank those who not only listen, I want to thank those who take the time to give us a call here on What's on Your Mind. Now, talking about calling, we have much more action coming up next. It's going to be the lowdown. Yeah, the lowdown with Lady J and Natalie. So looking forward to their subject for today. I'm sure it's going to be another hot one on the lowdown up next on Rev Up St. Lucia. By the way, I just want to let you know that we're going to be having a new program called Safe Spaces. That's coming soon. Watch out for that. That's going to be a really, really, really good one. And then, of course, we have Conspiracy. I forgot the last name. Sorry about it, my friend. Sorry, Mr. Tammy. That's also coming soon to Rev Up St. Lucia. Yeah, Conspiracy Facts or something like that. Okay. So thank you very much for listening and thanks for calling. This has been What's on Your Mind, brought to you the compliments of La Place Salaison, Crown Auto and St. Lucia Planned Parenthood. Oh, by the way, let me say so long, folks, and thank you very much for listening. Join me tomorrow morning, same time, 5 o'clock for another Wake Up and Live.
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1: Good morning, St. Lucia. Good morning. Good morning to those of you listening to us on the World Wide Web. I'm Lady J with you today until 3 o'clock. But of course, we're starting off with the lowdown. And of course, joining me this morning, as she did last week, is Nat. We're going to be saying hello to those of you tuned in and on the World Wide Web. And we're giving you the opportunity also to not just listen, but to view. And so very shortly, we'll be on DBS, as well as on X, as well as on YouTube, as well as on Facebook. Stand by. We are going to kick it off with the lowdown. Today's story is, you're not my father. That's right. Today's story, you're not my father. And we're coming up very shortly to give you that story and to tell you that the number is 287-0971. 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
6: All right, so we're back, and good morning to each and every one of you, wherever you are listening to us. Good morning, Nat. How are you doing today?
7: Hey, Lady J. Very nice to be with you this morning.
6: Aw, thank you.
7: You're welcome.
6: Like having you next to me, too.
7: Yes, it's nice.
6: All right, so we ready for the story?
7: Let's go. Let's get into it.
6: Okay,
7: yes.
6: Let's do that. Before we do that, of course, we're going to get some music in. All right. And let's make sure we're telling those people who are watching us live a special good morning as well. And to our DBS crew, good morning to you. Yes, good morning.

So let's get the story going. So, you're not my father. And here we go. It was an ordinary evening in the home of Mr. and Mrs. and we're calling them X because we can't put the name in there. Gotcha. Until Daddy asked his 15-year-old daughter to do something as simple as helping with the household chores. She immediately became angry. Words were exchanged. Voices were raised. Then in a moment that left Daddy completely stunned, his own daughter spat in his face. The room went silent. Daddy could not believe what had just happened. After everything he had done for her, providing for her, protecting her and being there through the years, how could she show him such disrespect? But just when he thought the situation couldn't get any worse, his daughter looked him straight in the face and said, "Why are you acting like you're my father? You're not my father." The daddy was devastated. Was that just something she said in anger? Or had she finally revealed a secret that had been hiding inside the family walls for years? He confronted the mother, his wife. She would not give him a straight answer.

gonna tone it down for a while because we, you know, it's just in the background there, very, very, very loud. So let's tone it down. Mm. All right. All right. So the daughter insists she knows the truth about her biological father. And now daddy has another question eating away at him. Did he unknowingly raise another man's child? Or has he known all along and simply chose to remain silent? Because if he isn't her biological father, one thing is certain. He was still the man who raised her. Mm-hmm. So, here is today's lowdown question, listeners.

0: And that question is, after everything daddy has done for her, or her father has done for her, was spitting in his face unforgivable, or does discovering that he isn't her biological father change the way we should look at her actions? So call us on 287-0971. We have more questions to ask, but we're going to kick it off with these two. 572-9710. Let us know how you feel about this young girl, 15 years old. I mean, she needs to be living right here.
1: In St. Lucia.
0: Yeah, she needs to be living right here in St. Lucia because she would have gotten it good and proper.
1: Oh, yes.
0: For sure.

0: All right, we're here. Mm-hmm. And for some reason... Yeah, all right, maybe we'll get it done right now. Our volume, yes. We're in control of it right now. Yes. Yeah, the volume was giving us a little bit of trouble right here, but we're good on that now. We're good on that. Yes, we're good on it. All right. So let's get those calls coming in. But of course, before we do that, let me read the story again. Natalie, we're going to read that story again. Mm-hmm. And then we open the line. So here we go. You're not my father. It was an ordinary evening at the home of Mr. and Mrs. X until... Daddy asked his 15-year-old daughter to do something as simple as helping with the household chores. She immediately became angry. Words were exchanged. Voices were raised. Then, in a moment that left Daddy completely stunned, his own daughter spat in his face. The room went silent. Daddy could not believe what had just happened. After everything he had done for her, providing for her, protecting her and being there through the years, how could she show him such disrespect? But just when he thought the situation couldn't get any worse, his daughter looked him straight in the face and said, "Why are you acting like you're my father? You're not my father." The daddy was devastated. Was that just something she said in anger? Or had she finally revealed a secret that had been hiding inside the family walls for years? He confronted her mother, his wife. She would not give him a straight answer. The daughter insists she knows the truth about her biological father. And now, Daddy has another question eating away at him. Did he unknowingly raise another man's child, or has he known all along and simply chose to remain silent? Because if he isn't her biological father, one thing is certain, he was still the man who raised her. Yes, the Lowdown family, he was still the man who raised her. So here is today's Lowdown question. After everything Daddy has done for her, was spitting in his face unforgivable, or this discovering that he isn't her biological father changed the way we should look at her actions? We've got a call coming through. Let's take that call. Mm-hmm. Good morning, Sylvester. How are you doing today?
1: Hey, good morning, Lady J. Good morning, Natalie.
2: Good morning. How are you today?
1: I'm okay, fine. Thank you.
0: Mm-hmm.
2: Great.
1: Thanks for accepting my call. Eh?
0: Not a problem. Anytime.
1: Okay. Yeah. Lady J, maybe the father. I want to know what time the daughter was aware the man was not her father and who told her.
0: Mm-hmm. Okay, we want to know that too, because he didn't tell us.
1: You see, and then I don't believe the father, I mean, the gentleman. I don't believe he's aware that the child, the girl, wasn't his daughter. I don't think so.
2: Why don't you think so?
1: I believe that. Because he was the way he was treating the girl.
0: Mm-hmm.
1: Like his child.
0: Right.
1: But it seems all the time the girl and her mother is playing a game on the man.
0: Mm.
1: And when the girl got the right time now, maybe when the gentleman asked her to clean the place, she exploded. You understand? Because maybe the girl wanted her mother to tell the man, "Hey, you are not my daughter's father."
0: Mm.
1: Because from the story, the mother hasn't told the gentleman anything. Eh?
0: Right.
1: You understand?
0: Mm-hmm.
1: So I don't believe he was aware. that he was feeding, he was raising a next man child. I don't think he was aware of that.
0: Okay, so that part. But what about her spitting in his face?
1: Well, maybe the mother could have told her to do that too, you know.
0: You're going in that direction? Wow.
1: Yeah.
0: Mm-mm-mm.
1: Yeah.
0: That was far from my mind, because, Sylvester. Far, yeah.
1: Because maybe the mother couldn't tell the man that direct.
0: So to spit in his face?
1: The mother... When she spit in
0: his face... She spat in his face.
1: No, I mean physically.
0: As we say, in patois, oh, squash.
1: No, no.
0: Say
1: no, no, no, no,
0: exactly.
1: When you say spit, I...
0: No.
1: Literally?
0: Yes, literally. Yeah. Yes. Spat.
1: No,
0: yes.
1: What was just... Oh,
0: not talking, not talking, and you know this comes out of your mouth. She actually got it together, and
1: No, no, I thought it was figuratively.
0: No, for real.
1: Oh, mm-hmm. From there, at the man, taking my little grip, my little bag, and I move in.
0: Mm.
1: Now it's another problem. If you can go,
0: well, there you go.
1: Where do you go?
2: Mm-hmm.
0: Well, I mean, we're not going into whose house it was. We know they were living together.
1: Yeah, yeah.
0: So we're not going into that part.
1: There, but from there, I am out. I'm out of the family business. Yeah? Okay, my dear.
0: All right. Okay, thanks for calling. Appreciate. So, yeah, let's get those calls coming through. We already have some messages on Facebook. We'll hold on to that still. But we do have... the numbers that you can call us, 2870971, as well as 5729710. If you want to call direct, it's 5729710. And if you want to call the WhatsApp platform, or if you want to just send us a message, it's 2870971. Yes, Nat, what do you think about that young lady?
2: I'm thinking there's so many questions.
0: Like, bold.
2: You know, we got kind of a bare bones description of the situation.
0: Mm-hmm.
2: And the most prominent part is the spitting in the face, as you mentioned. You know, but so many questions arise, you know. And it's interesting that Sylvester took the tack of he believes that the dad didn't know.
0: Yeah, he's believing. Yes.
2: Yes.
0: Uh-huh.
2: We have a call coming in.
0: Yeah, so let's take that call because we want the calls to come through. Yes. Good morning. How are you doing?
3: Lady J.
0: Good morning to you. Yes. A 286 number. Where are you calling from?
2: Hi.
3: That's Charms.
0: Who?
2: Charms.
0: Charms. Oh, hi, Charmaine. Charmaine, I don't know your number by heart. I'm sorry. Yes, Charmaine. Mm-hmm.
3: First time calling the lowdown.
0: Oh, thank you. Appreciate that. Yes. So tell us.
3: My thoughts. I think the child probably knew.
0: Mm-hmm.
3: But because she reached a certain age now, you know, the teenage, they get rude and disrespectful.
0: Mm-hmm. Some
3: so
0: of
3: I
0: them.
3: I think she, mm-hmm. yeah, some of them. So I think that's the reason why she reacted that way. She had no reason to do that because whether she knew all along or she didn't know, respect is disrespect will not be accepted. So I think it could have been maybe the man met the lady pregnant.
0: Mm-hmm.
3: Maybe he met the lady, the child, very, very young before she knew herself. And he probably knew. He probably knew because some men will take on children that are not theirs and treat them perfectly fine. So in my mind, I think he knew all along. But the child, I guess the child knew as well. But I think she just turned out to be rude and don't want to do anything around the house. So she had no right to speak in the mistress's face. That's right, disrespectful.
0: So you think that she knew?
3: I think she knew.
0: In the sense but that I she knew her, a long time knew. Or she recently found out? And that's why she started acting up?
3: I think she knew a long time. But because she'd been a teenager and been rude, like some teenagers do, she started rebelling against the man. But I have a feeling she knew all along.
2: So all along, meaning how that would mean her mom would have had to have told her at some point
3: probably,
2: in the past, you know.
3: But the man probably knew too, both of them. I think
0: you
3: everyone
0: think so?
3: In the family knew. Yeah.
0: Wow. I'm not even looking at it in that direction at all.
3: Yeah, that's why I said probably he met the lady, she was pregnant. Maybe he met the lady, the child very, very young. So if he didn't know, that means that's a cheating situation, Jan.
2: Exactly. Yeah.
3: Well, I doubt very much. I doubt. I think they all knew. Every member.
0: You see, that's why we always have to think. That's why we always have to think about the 3 month space. Because you meet the lady, you want to go 24 hours and have sex with her, and she could have well been pregnant.
2: Already.
0: 1 week, 2 weeks, 3 weeks. Because some of us don't show until we 3 months. But anyway, that's a different side of the story.
2: That's a different side of the story.
3: I think everybody knew, Lady J.
0: You believe that, huh? All right. I guess we'll have to take a vote on how many people believe and how many people don't believe.
2: Yeah,
0: but
2: exactly.
0: Charms, we thank you for calling. Because both you and Sylvester believe that the man knew.
3: Yeah, I think he knew.
0: Wow.
3: Yeah. Bye. Yeah.
0: Thank you so much for calling.
3: You.
0: Appreciate.
3: Yeah.
0: All right. Now, okay, we've got another caller coming in. Oh, nice. Let's go. Good morning to you. Thanks for calling. Good morning. Thanks for calling the Lowdown. Are you there?
4: Hello, good morning.
0: Yes, good morning. You must listen to the radio You should be listening to us and not the radio. Mm-hmm.
4: Yeah, I move away.
0: Great. Yeah, okay.
4: Very good topic. I really love that topic.
0: Okay.
4: I never experienced that, but there's a partner of mine who experienced that.
0: Mm-hmm.
4: And I'll tell you what happened.
0: Okay.
4: The man got the lady pregnant, and when the child born about 6 months, he moved away to the United States and left the child with the mother.
0: Mm-hmm.
4: At the time, the mother wasn't working. So she got in touch with that other man, which the man fathered the child. Not a sperm donor, but fathered the child. You understand me? You hear me?
0: Mm-hmm. We hear you clear.
4: Right.
0: Mm-hmm. Loud and
4: the
0: clear.
4: Man took care of the man took care of the child until she became 17 to 18 years.
0: Mm-hmm. Mm-hmm.
4: And then he started disrespecting the man and do all kind of things. Only because somebody told her that this man is not your father.
0: Mm-hmm.
4: The other man took care of you,
0: mm-hmm.
4: but he is not your father. So when the mother heard that, the mother pulled her up.
0: Right.
4: Mm-hmm. And said, the house that you are living in, the room that you are living in, that is your room.
0: Mm-hmm.
4: Who belongs?

0: and everything. And right now, as you walk in, people told you that he's not your father, and you're reacting that way, not even greeting him, and spoke to you, and you said, you're not my father, you're not supposed to talk to me like that.
1: Okay, so what's your name, please?
0: Dr. Secret, everybody.
1: Dr. Secret, why didn't you send us that story? Because we want to talk about our story. You're giving us another story. Mm-hmm. So you should have sent in that story. Let's stick to our story. Tell us. The question was, do you think that she was right to spit in the father's face? And what do you think about that? As well as the other story is, do you think he was the biological, or he's aware? He was aware.
0: Well, some men are aware of that.
1: Mm-hmm.
0: But they don't take that. They don't take that for anything. The child have to be taken care of, so right. They play their role.
1: Mm-hmm.
0: You understand? But mm-hmm. What I'm telling you is something that I know, right? And it's almost the same thing that you're talking about,
1: mm-hmm.
0: right? So therefore, the mother have to take a stand when you see the child behaving that way and put them in their place.
1: Right.
0: And some men know that. Some men know that they got in touch with the lady while she was pregnant and she really needed a shoulder to lay her head on, but he knows that that child is not his and continue playing the father role in the child's life.
1: So you also think he knew?
0: He knew.
2: Wow.
1: Okay. All right.
0: A man can easily know if the child a woman carrying is his or not. You know.
2: How do you know, so, Dr. Secret?
0: I am a man.
2: What's the?
1: So what if two? What if it happened? What if you and somebody else, jumped her bones the same day? How are you knowing?
2: Mm-hmm.
1: How are you knowing?
0: I have my.
1: When you add your records and the child is born, especially the child is born in exact 9 months, how you know it?
0: I have my son, my dear.
1: Okay. Because unless you're going to do your DNA, or unless, of course, she looks totally off from the mother and totally off from you, mm-hmm. then, of course, you can start to wonder, is it the forefathers or whatever that she looks like, you know? Mm-hmm. Yeah. But I get you.
0: But I have my sign anyway.
2: Okay.
1: Thank you for calling.
0: I can know because no woman ever tell me the pregnant body. None.
2: Oh.
0: Never. You understand?
1: You have no children?
0: Yes.
1: You have no children?
0: Yes.
1: Well, of course, so children. That one had to tell you she's pregnant.
0: No.
1: You said no woman never tell you. I'm just saying exactly what you said.
0: My dear.
1: Mm.
0: I am telling the honest truth. I am a father of seven.
1: Right. Okay. So seven times you were told, I'm pregnant.
0: Hear that. I am a father of seven. And no mother never tell me that I'm pregnant for you. No.
2: So
0: just so you open your mouth and tell me you're pregnant.
1: So how you get to be a father of seven if no one told you they were pregnant? I don't understand.
0: Because I knew.
1: So you were the one that said you're pregnant. Is that what you're saying?
0: Yes.
1: Oh, well, tell us that. Okay, gotcha. All right.
0: Me? I don't think so. You understand?
1: Okay, got you. Wow. Okay, very good.
0: Not everything I can see on the radio.
1: No. Gotcha. Mm-hmm. Gotcha.
0: But I know. Mm-hmm.
2: Okay.
1: Perhaps yeah.
0: I'm pregnant for you and I do. I got
1: my okay. Oh. Wow. Nice. Mm-hmm. Mm-hmm. Mm-hmm.
0: All right.
1: Thank you for calling. Appreciate it. Yes, let's continue with those calls. They're sounding good, 2870971 or 5729710. Maybe we can read the story. Yes, we read the story always about 30 minutes after. So I'm going to read that story again. If the calls are coming through, we will take the calls. So don't worry. But I will read the story again, right, Nat?
2: Yes.
1: And then we will get back into our little 2 cents every now and then. Oh, there's a call coming through. Yes, let's take that caller. Good morning. Thank you for calling the Lowdown. How are you doing today? Oh, it's Madeline.
2: Mm-hmm. Oh, morning, Mad.
3: You had to. Good morning, Nat. Good morning. Mm-hmm.
1: Yes, good morning, Mad.
3: You have me. Yes, you have me calling radio. You know, I stopped that a long time ago.
1: Mad, you have to call a little loud. You have to speak a little louder, Nads. You're speaking too soft today.
3: I said you have me calling radio. That is something I stopped doing a long time ago, but you have to come with a program. To have me calling
1: Ring. Nice.
2: Yes, I like that.
1: Mm. Yes. Thank you, Nat. Yes.
3: Yes. Yeah, with that

0: Lady J. Whether the guy knew the child is not his, or the child knew the guy is not her father, the spitting of the fist is totally disrespectful.
1: Totally.
0: That should not happen.
1: Yeah.
0: And if she did not know all along and she get to know, let's say her mom said that to her, she had no right to burst it out and tell the man, oh, you're not my father, because he's been doing everything for you.
1: Correct.
0: Okay? That should not happen. So she have no respect for him on that end. Now, talking about leaving, going, if he knew, he would not ask the lady, the wife or whoever it is that's the child mother.
2: Right.
0: Then he would not ask her. Okay?
2: Right.
1: Mm-hmm.
0: It's because he don't know and he wants answers.
1: Good point. Good point, Mad. You were totally listening to the story.
0: Mm-hmm. Yeah. Now, if the mother cannot give him an answer, his next step is to do DNA. You understand?
1: The DNA. DNA.
0: Do a DNA and get to the bottom of that. And she's not my daughter, and she's already disrespecting me. Mm-hmm. I mean, I don't know the relationship between he and the whoever he's living with, that child mother.
1: His wife. We read the story his wife,
0: Okay, so I don't know the relationship between he and the wife. I don't know how things going on between the he and the wife. So I just say, well, you should back up and go. Mm-hmm. But then the mom should have put respect between that child and that guy, whether he's the dad or not. She have to see to it that that child respect that man. Okay, that it happened already. You'll have to go and ask for forgiveness. I don't know if the man will want to forgive her.
2: Mm-hmm.
0: You understand me? But see to it that it don't happen the second time.
1: Right.
0: And that don't come out of your mouth. You understand? Because we have to raise our children better than that.
2: Okay? But Madeline, my question is, because we don't know so much about the story, what if the father had been doing something to the daughter and it came out like that? What if...
0: That crossed my mind.
2: Mm-hmm. That's a possibility.
0: You know that crossed my mind? Being rebellious, because sometimes babies, we don't know. That is why sometimes when you see you writing these things, you give the full story, because sometimes you don't know. Because that story has so many angles.
1: Yes.
0: You understand? You can look at it in so many different ways.
1: Mm-hmm.
0: You understand? So if that dad was doing something to that child and she behaved that way, that means she's acting out. You understand? Because of what was happening or what is happening. You understand? So that thought crossed my mind, Natalie. So that's a good one.
1: Mm.
0: Yeah.
1: Okay, that one didn't cross my mind.
2: Yes, that's the first thing that crossed my mind.
0: I was reading the story, that's the first thing that crossed my mind. But I'm glad Nan said it. I didn't want to go down that way.
1: Mm-hmm.
0: Yeah, but I'm glad she mentioned it. But it crossed my mind.
1: Mm-hmm.
0: Yes, because we never know. We never know.
2: Yes.
1: Mm-hmm.
0: And I'm hoping that is not the case.
1: True.
2: Yes.
1: Yep.
0: Hoping that because of the child's sake, I'm hoping that's not the case. So at least they can resolve that in a better manner.
1: Mm-hmm. Thank you, Mads, for calling. Appreciate your call.
0: Yeah.
1: All righty.
0: Welcome. Take
1: care. And bye-bye.
2: Many times, Lady J, you see kids acting out and they just seem rebellious and it doesn't make sense. And there's always a source to that, you know? And if the daughter, this 15-year-old, reacted like that so suddenly, apparently with no warning, you have to wonder if there's something else behind the scenes that... You know, the mother doesn't know, and that the daughter might have just been keeping private for a long time. You know, and I think the letter alluded to something like, is it true that the dad is not her actual biological father or not? She may, if that's true, if she just said it and there's no proof to that, she may have said it to hurt him back.
1: Because it also says... was that just something she said in anger?
2: Exactly.
1: Mm-hmm.
2: So if she was angry, she may have been lashing out. And the question is, if she was lashing out, why?
1: Or you could take it from the lines, based on what you just said, take it from the lines, or had she finally revealed a secret that had been hiding inside the family walls for years?
2: Mm-hmm.
1: So secret as in, you're not my biological father and you've been interfering with me. But this never said anything about interfering.
2: No.
1: They just stuck on biological father, or father figure, father, daddy, biological father. That's where the story stayed. But the calls took a little break. So let me read the story just in case someone is coming on to our platform or even the radio. So let's read that story again. You're not my father. That's the name of the story. Yes, today. And it goes like this. It was an ordinary evening at the home of Mr. and Mrs. and we'll call them X, until Daddy asked his 15-year-old daughter to do something as simple as helping with the household chores. She immediately became angry. Words were exchanged, voices were raised. Then in a moment that left Daddy completely stunned, his own daughter spat in his face. The room went silent. Daddy could not believe what had just happened. After everything he had done for her, providing for her, protecting her, and being there through the years, how could she show him such disrespect? But just when he thought the situation couldn't get any worse, his daughter looked him straight in the face and said, "Why are you acting like you're my father? You're not my father." The daddy was devastated. Was that just something she said in anger? Or had she finally revealed a secret that had been hiding inside the family walls for years? He confronted the mother, of course, his wife. She would not give him a straight answer. The daughter insists she knows the truth about her biological father. And now, Daddy has another question eating away at him. Did he unknowingly raise another man's child? Or has he known all along and simply chose to remain silent? Because if he isn't her biological father, one thing is certain, he was still the man who raised her. So here is today's lowdown question. After everything Daddy has done for her, was spitting in his face unforgivable? Or does discovering that he isn't her biological father change the way we should look at her actions? Yes. And also, here's another question. If you discovered that the child you raised wasn't biologically yours, would you want the truth or would you rather never know? Yeah. You have any messages from YouTube, WhatsApp? Let's check our Facebook. Let me see what I have from Facebook here. Siko says, good morning to everyone. Madeline is watching. Joan says, good morning. To the two of us, Barbara also. So is Roma. And a lot of hellos. That's from Madeline. Martha Shop, also Catherine McPhee. Madeline says, pure disrespect. Paya says, good morning here. Martha Shop is greeting. So is She Chub. Yes, She Chub, you here. Okay. Put that message in. Madeline Alexander. Okay. Comments, Dr. Secret. She Chub says, hey Nats, yes. Madeline laughing. She Chub is answering, eh. And then She Chub says, Dr. Secret, not easy. The name suits him.
2: Yes, I wanted to know what that secret is, that he knows how he can just tell.
1: And Madeline says, that one is deeper than we may know.
2: Yes.
1: All right,
2: yes.
1: Irene is watching. Okay, so we want your comments. And thank you for the greetings. We want your comments. All right, Irene, you just tuned in. So let me know if you heard the story. But we just read it a while ago. So if you were in time for the story, we don't have to read it. But yes, Nat.
2: Just the unanswered questions for me. Mm-hmm. Like I said, from the time I first heard the story, like Madeline said, the first thing that crossed my mind was, why would this child behave like this? Out of the blue, apparently, as far as we know, out of the blue. And, we always have to consider all sides and all possibilities. So when you have disrespectful children, like I said, or they're rebellious, you know, what may have been causing this? It could be issues non-related to the family. It could be school life. She may be having a hard time at school. Just trying to figure out her own self, you know, at 15, maybe.
1: By spitting in his face?
2: Well, no, I'm just saying the disrespect, you know. The spitting in the face is completely, I have no idea
1: where that came from.
2: Yes. So, but just, you know, just the basic, the foundational rebelliousness and disrespect. It's always good to try to dig up where that comes from and what's going on with her or him, if it's another child. And try to address those issues first. you know. But I think that it, you know, the letter does ask, where do we draw the line, and what is the boundary of expectation and behavior when you're raising another person's child? And that could go for mothers as well. Let's say you come into the family and the dad already has a child or has children from another relationship. What is the discussion, if any, has been had about what, how to integrate, you know, the mother to the children and vice versa, so that there is a sort of ease, you know, as we create a new dynamic in the family. Mm-hmm. That's very, very important, because oftentimes these children hold in a lot of anger and resentment when another parent, a step parent, comes in.
1: Hold that thought. Huh? Let's take in that call. Good morning. It is the Lowdown. Thank you for calling.
3: Hi. Good morning, morning. Lady J and Natalie.
2: Hey, morning.
3: Hi. Very interesting topic.
1: Mm-hmm.
3: However, you know, just listening to this story, for me, number one, I think, you know, both the mother might have divulged the information to the daughter.
2: Yeah.
3: Because she had to have found out some way.
2: Mm-hmm.
3: And I don't think probably. And for me, the main issue there, I think the daughter had no right to literally speak into the gentleman's face and just shout it out like that. But let's look at it on the flip side of things.
2: Mm-hmm.
3: For me, maybe that hurt, that's probably coming from a hurtful plea from her. Sometimes, yes, the guy must have taken care of her all his life, and that definitely does not give her the right to literally speak in his face.
2: Mm-hmm.
3: However, maybe that speak in his face coming from a place of hurt from her. She probably has that information. He does not know, because based on the story that you've read, the gentleman has absolutely no idea where that's coming from.
2: Mm-hmm.
3: And she probably just there looking at this gentleman from probably the time she got to know, looking at him like, you know, why he talking to me like that? You know, and that probably was the straw that broke the camel's back for her, because number one, probably she does not feel she has to take any disciplinary action from him. She does not feel she just in a place of hurt and not knowing how to deal with her emotions and not knowing how to deal with all of that information.
2: Mm-hmm.
3: Because sometimes, you know, parents may know, and sometimes the children finding out and they don't know. Just the letting you know, I had to go through that emotions and I never really dealt with it.
2: Mm-hmm.
3: You know, my mother just told me being out of five siblings, and I was the only one that was not my father's child.
1: So I basically
3: had to deal with it on my own, because my mother did not even know how to deal with it.
2: Mm-hmm.
3: So I can understand where she's coming from, a place of hurt and not knowing how to deal with all of those emotions, but not giving her the right to spit on the gentleman. That just was definitely wrong. And I think the mother now has to step in and find out what's going on with the daughter, and she owes both of them an explanation, both the father and the daughter.
2: Mm-hmm.
3: So that's my 2 cents.
1: Yeah.
2: Yes.
1: Well, thank you so much.
2: Right.
1: Yeah, you put in 10 cents, not 2.
3: All right. Thank you.
1: Thank you so much for calling.
2: Thank
1: yes,
2: you.
1: Appreciate. Yes, all right. That was a lot, she said.
2: Yeah.
1: Now, we have a comment here. It says, of course, biology doesn't erase all those years. If you were there for the first steps, the school days, the sickness, the birthdays, and everything else, you're still the daddy.
2: You're the daddy.
1: Mm-hmm. Mm-hmm. That's what this person is saying.
2: But, you know, Lady J, on the flip side, like our caller just said, what about the children who really yearn to know who their biological father is? Sometimes you do have that situation where a father raises kids that aren't his and does a wonderful job at it. And the children are appreciative of it, but they yearn to know who their real father is. You have
1: Agreed.
2: That with adopted children too.
1: Mm-hmm.
2: You know, they have great adoptive parents, they do everything for the children, they still have that missing piece of them, and they go out searching for their biological mom to find out, why did she give me up? So that too can be considered when you're looking at these kind of situations. Not that there's not there's a lack of appreciation, but also who am I?
1: Right.
2: Where do I come from?
1: Right, you right, know? Right. There's another half that I don't know, 50% of me that I don't know.
2: Mm-hmm.
1: Madeline also says here on Facebook, the spitting in the face is displaying a deeper inner anger. Whether he is not the dad or he abused her, something is not right. Mom needs to sit her down and have a conversation with her.
2: And mom sometimes can be, you know, detached from the situation. You know, mm-hmm. she has a man there. She thinks everything is fine. And she may miss very important cues and clues that may indicate something is off, something is awry. And so mom also, if it's a flipped situation,
1: mm-hmm.
2: the other parent has to always be aware that you're dealing with something that may be wrong here, you know. And
1: also you're dealing with a teenager.
2: Mm-hmm.
1: I mean, 15. I mean, you know, they don't even know themselves yet.
2: Exactly.
1: Right? And that's the years where they can be very rebellious.
2: Mm-hmm.
1: You know, we have another message here. It says, I would still love the child, but I would be devastated. I think I need time to process the betrayal. Loving the child and being angry about how the truth was hidden can both exist at the same time.
2: Facts. Straight facts.
1: But it's not saying anything about that sort of abuse. No,
2: mm-hmm.
1: it's sticking to biology mm-hmm. in the sense that it's my child, it's not my child. Daughter is telling me, why didn't wife tell me?
2: Mm-hmm.
1: You know,
2: mm-hmm.
1: that's what it's sticking
2: quite
1: right.
2: to. Yes.
1: Mm-hmm.
2: So we have a comment here on our YouTube platform.
1: Mm-hmm.
2: It says, good morning, Lady G and Natalie. This is a
1: good morning.
2: Very unfortunate and heartbreaking story.
1: Yeah.
2: Spitting in the dad's face is unforgivable and disrespectful. I feel empathy for the dad because he took very good care of her as if she was
1: 15 years. Mm-hmm.
2: 15 years. My question is, how did the daughter find out? That's my question too, mm-hmm. actually.
1: Yeah,
2: yes.
1: We want to know.
2: We want to know how that happened.
1: Mm-hmm.
2: Is it
1: that's part two.
2: that's next week. Stay tuned. Part two coming up next week.
1: And we don't know. So this person has to write us part two.
2: Yeah. Mm-hmm. So is it true that he is not her father? And what are the repercussions for the father,
1: mm-hmm.
2: mother and daughter? Good
1: mm-hmm.
2: question. Very sad story with much food for thought.
1: Actually, yes.
2: Very well. That's from Curlin. Good morning, Curlin.
1: Oh, Curlin. Oh, well,
2: so
1: there
2: much.
1: She. She also says here, hey, good morning to you both. I just got home. I wasn't able to hear the story. I'll have to listen to it later on. Okay,
2: yes.
1: So you did listen because you responded. And we have another WhatsApp message here. That's from Bernadine. She says, good morning, Lady J and Natalie. This is a very unfortunate and heartbreaking story.
2: Oh, I think that's the one I just
1: That's
2: read.
1: The one?
2: Yeah.
1: No, that's not Curlin. That's Bernadette.
2: No, I made the mistake.
1: Oh, okay.
2: I said Bernadette.
1: All right, so you read that one?
2: So I read
1: yeah.
2: that one.
1: Okay. And so we have another comment here. It says, I honestly don't know. Imagine finding out after years that someone you trusted allowed you to believe something completely different. You have to question the entire relationship.
2: That's it. Yes, yes. Quite right. The entire
1: That's
2: relationship.
1: That's just too much for a 15-year-old.
2: Mm-hmm.
1: Too much.
2: So that's mm-hmm. why the question now goes to, what has mom been saying?
1: Mm-hmm.
2: And why would you divulge information like that to your young child? You know? Without dad's expression.
1: Well, but it didn't say mom told her.
2: No, I'm saying hypothetically.
1: Mm-hmm. Because it could even be she heard it from
2: yeah.
1: the grapevine somewhere.
2: Yeah.
1: But another family member.
2: Hypothetically, uh-huh.
1: yeah.
2: if mom did do the talking,
1: uh-huh.
2: why does mom feel like that's something that she can divulge in that way?
1: Mm-hmm.
2: Mm-hmm.
1: He's supposed to know that first.
2: Mm-hmm. Mm-hmm.
1: Or wait until 18. And we do have another one that says, being a father isn't just about DNA.
2: True.
1: It's about who showed up. But I also believe the truth matters. You shouldn't have to discover something this big through an argument.
2: Mm.
1: Totally agree.
2: Agreed.
1: Mm-hmm. Mm-hmm. Mm-hmm. Mm-hmm. All right. Let's see if we have any messages on Facebook. Not right now.
2: And you know, Lady J, this mm-hmm. reminds me of a sort of adjacent topic where sometimes you have, like we were mentioning, adopted children.
1: Mm-hmm.
2: A mom might be not in the right frame of mind or financially unable to take care of a child. She has become pregnant. She gives the child up for adoption.
1: Mm-hmm.
2: The child is raised by perfectly lovely adoptive parents.
1: Right.
2: And then mom comes back years later and says, I would like my child back.
1: Oh, and that has happened.
2: That's happened, you mm-hmm. know. And, you know, you have these, the court has to decide who is most deserving of the parental rights to the child.
1: Mm-hmm.
2: Again, does DNA matter more than time, energy, mm-hmm. over years? And, you know, the mom will say, but this is my child.
1: Yes, yeah, your child, but can you, you know? Is it because now you can take care of her, you want her? So the court is going to, they're going to look at all of that. You weren't able, that's why this person, this family have that child. Now you want the child. For what? Because the child has everything now?
2: Yeah, and mom would say, no, because this is my child.
1: Yeah.
2: This child is mine.
1: On paper, yeah. She's mine.
2: No, I'm saying the biological mother would
1: say. I know, this is the same one I'm saying. This is the one that's going to say, that I'm saying, why do you want her now to this biological mother? Mm-hmm. Is it because she has everything? And so you think it's easy now because I raised her.
2: Right.
1: Now she can do things for herself.
2: Right.
1: You don't have to put that diaper on her. You don't have to do anything. She can actually do things for herself. Is that why you want her now?
2: Mm-hmm.
1: So now you have to prove that you are capable financially mm-hmm. and everything else
2: mm-hmm.
1: under the sun
2: mm-hmm.
1: before you get that child. Because mm-hmm. obviously, if it goes to court, these are all the ticks.
2: Yeah. Oh,
1: these
2: yeah.
1: are all the squares they're going to tick, want
2: yes,
1: to tick and
2: yes.
1: will tick.
2: Yes, yes,
1: okay.
2: yes. And if mom happened to have been an addict or something like that,
1: makes it even worse.
2: You know,
1: mm-hmm.
2: you need to prove all of that. And it has happened, like you said.
1: Yeah.
2: It's a very ticklish and interesting story
1: mm-hmm.
2: because the DNA can't be ignored,
1: yeah.
2: you know, and also you can't ignore the time that you were there. That's significant as well.
1: But you know what I don't understand? If someone is taking care of you, right? Treating you, giving you everything you want. You have a roof, you have a bed, you have a bathroom. Boy, I tell you,
2: yes.
1: that is so important to be able to bathe and be free. To be able to sit on that toilet and not have a knock on the door. Get up. You know, and you being rebellious because you heard that he's not your father. I mean, come on.
2: But Lady J, at that age, you cannot even really appreciate these things. They appear out of magic. You know, your parents pay the bills, so you have a bathroom, you have a bicycle, you have food on your table, you have these things. It's only when you start
1: bringing values. I think before I was 15, I understood the importance of that.
2: Not
1: before I was 15, not every child, but before I was 15, mm-hmm. I understood that.
2: Mm-hmm. So she may be
1: mm-hmm.
2: feeling the way that I feel now is mm-hmm. has higher value than just because you provided for me. And you've heard some children say, but that's your job as a parent.
1: Yeah, right.
2: Mm-hmm. That's what you're supposed to do.
1: Mm-hmm.
2: You know, so don't act as if you're doing something extraordinary.
1: Mm-hmm.
2: You brought me on into the world, so you
1: these are the spoiled brats.
2: Mm-hmm.
1: Yeah.
2: You
1: these
2: know?
1: Are the real spoiled brats mm-hmm. that think that way. Because it's really hard to raise a child, you know. Every day you say it's going to be better because now the child is getting more independent and you're spending more. Gets worse every day. All right. So that's it, people. We're getting pretty close to the end. Nat, we're going to summarize this. But, oh, wait, we do have some. This person says, do you think the daughter deliberately revealed the truth in anger?
2: Mm-hmm.
1: Or did she finally expose a secret that her mother and possibly her father had been hiding?
2: Huh? Oh,
1: that person switch it.
2: This is a different.
1: That's a different angle.
2: This is a whole different
1: totally different angle.
2: This is the daughter finds out,
1: mm-hmm.
2: and she found out a different way without the mother or the father knowing that she knew.
1: Yeah.
2: Wow.
1: Which is the same thing I said about mm-hmm. the grapevine. She could have heard it from the family. Yeah. And then this person says, I think she lost her temper and said something she wasn't supposed to say.
2: Mm-hmm.
1: Sometimes people reveal the biggest secrets when they're angry.
2: Yes.
1: True. Mm-hmm. If you want to know how somebody really feels about you,
2: wait until they're angry
1: Bye.
2: With you. Yeah.
1: And this person, of course, on a different angle. No, I think she wanted him to know. Maybe she had been carrying this information for years and that argument finally pushed her over the edge. So why him? Why not the mother for keeping the secret from the father? How about that?
2: Yeah.
1: Take it from that angle. And this person now says, Mama knows something.
2: Mm-hmm. Definitely.
1: Says, I'm looking at the mother.
2: Mm-hmm.
1: Why is she refusing to give a straight answer? Point. If daddy really knew the truth, why hasn't somebody simply said so? Good question.
2: Good question.
1: Mm-hmm. Mm-hmm. And here's another one saying, the daughter says she knows he's not her father, but where did she get that information? Who told her? That's the question I'm asking. Because somebody knows the truth and somebody has been keeping quiet.
2: Oh.
1: Good one.
2: Uh-oh.
1: Mm-hmm. For 15 years.
2: I know, right?
1: Mm-mm-mm-mm-mm-mm.
2: Crazy.
1: Yeah. All right, well, that's it, people. Do you have any messages?
2: I want you to give me your take, Lady J. You've read the story. You've digested everything. Mm-hmm. What is your take on this?
1: Well, to be honest, I have so many mixed feelings. Mm-hmm. One, of course, is disrespect for the spitting on the face, in his face. I mean, we in the Caribbean would not tolerate that.
2: No.
1: Definitely. So, you know, that is not in the Caribbean. Mm-hmm. We know that. So that story that came in, I'm going to be honest, it is not from the Caribbean because we would not accept this.
2: No.
1: And secondly, I am confused about whether he knew. I just can't see from reading the story that he knew. I can probably get a little feeling that the mother kept it a secret. But I am still confused as to, did she know or she's just trying something?
2: Mm-hmm.
1: Is she aware of something, or she's just making her own story?
2: Mm-hmm.
1: I'm not getting anything about the mother told her. I'm not getting that.
2: Yeah.
1: What is confusing is when he asked that the mother remain quiet. So it's kind of telling me, is it really his child?
2: Right.
1: That part is telling me, is it really his child? So I'm a little confused there.
2: Yeah.
1: It's all giving me mixed feelings.
2: Yeah.
1: I am not getting the fact that she told the daughter. I'm not getting that
2: from
1: the story.
2: That.
1: I'm not feeling it, no. Mm-hmm. I'm not getting that. What I'm getting is there is a possibility that that child is really not his because the mother stayed quiet. I think if it's his, you should lash out and say, what do you mean?
2: Right.
1: I didn't sleep with anyone else. It was only you. It is your child.
2: Right.
1: And confirm, let's get the DNA, you know? Bam, answer the question. You know what I mean? Instead of staying quiet and looking at him like, no, tell him the truth because this is a bombshell right there.
2: Mm-hmm. Bombshell.
1: Mm-hmm. Yeah, but I'm a little taken back by the daughter. I just don't know where that came from.
2: Especially if you weren't raised in a house like that, and that would shock anybody, any parent. Like you said, in the Caribbean, we don't really tolerate or even have that kind of stuff in our households.
1: No.
2: So that would be very, very shocking to anybody.
1: And that doesn't mean that the Caribbean children cannot do it or will not try.
2: Of course.
1: But you know what's going to happen seconds later.
2: Oh, my goodness.
1: There will be no talk.
2: Yes.
1: There will be action.
2: It would be a natural disaster.
1: Mm-hmm.
2: Of
1: no talk.
2: Proportions.
1: Action.
2: Yeah.
1: So yes. But I just hope that family got things settled.
2: Yes.
1: I'm sorry about the young lady having to lash out the way she did, but if there are answers for her, I think she needs those answers. She's 15. I hope that she didn't know that story when she was 7, because that's a lot to have held on to.
2: Yep.
1: And maybe that's why she finally broke.
2: Yep.
1: But breaking and spitting in your father's face, that was just not the answer or the right way to bring out your anger or your feelings. No.
2: And mom needs to be very, very aware that there might be things going on that she doesn't know about, and she should put her ear to the ground and start doing some digging and ask your daughter if anything is happening that she may not be aware of. Because sometimes, like we were saying, these kids are abused or being treated badly, and mother just does not know it.
1: Behind closed doors or closed walls. Yeah.
2: Yep.
1: Yes. Now, that's it.
2: That's it. Just want to say good morning to some of our friends over on YouTube. Roma Edmund says good morning.
1: Mm-hmm.
2: Yeah, good morning, Roma. And Lorena Medard says, blessed and beautiful day, Lady J and Nat Nat.
1: Okay, right. Madeline ends with mom's also keeping a secret and dad don't know. I'm hoping that dad was not eating from the cookie jar.
2: That part.
1: Yeah, I'm hoping that he wasn't, for sure. All right, then. Thank you so much, viewers, listeners. We appreciate you. We'll be back next week. Wednesday, 10:05, with another story. And we hope it will be an exciting one like this. And of course, those of you who called, yes, appreciate that. Call from all over the world. We appreciate that. Those of you who sent messages, and those of you who sent messages on my private phone. I appreciate that.
2: Wow.
1: It says at the top, don't say my name. Whenever they send it in my phone, yeah, they say, don't say my name. But no one has said, don't say my name when it comes through the platform. Because if we know your name and we know who you are, we're definitely going to greet you by name. Mm-hmm. So if you don't want us to say your name, you can start, once we answer, say, I want to be anonymous. Yeah, and we will respect that. Yes. Yeah. Yes, definitely. Yes. All right, so have a good Wednesday, everybody, and we're going to say goodbye to those of you who tuned in and watching us on YouTube. Also, DBS, thank you so much. Appreciate you, Linda and crew. Also on Facebook and, of course, on X.
2: Mm-hmm. Mm-hmm.
1: We're also going to say goodbye to Natalie because she goes downstairs very shortly.
2: Yes, I do, yes.
1: So, Natalie, stay right here. Let me just get us off of Facebook. And this is the story. This is the information you need to listen to as well, so you can tune in next week.
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11: 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Right here on Rev Up St. Lucia.
1: Yes, and of course, The Lowdown was brought to you the kind compliments of Crown Auto.
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1: All right, so those of you on 95.9 and those of you listening to us on the World Wide Web, stay right there. We'll be right back as we say goodbye to those who are viewing.

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1: Castries. All right, people. Yes, the time is now 13 minutes after 11 o'clock. We want to thank all of you who tuned in, as always, but tuned in more importantly to listen and watch the Lowdown. And we'll be back next Wednesday, same time, with another Lowdown story. yes, we'll be back here. What's coming up today? Today is Wednesday. Yes. So let's see what's happening today. And of course, I'll take the time to read out the inspiration for today as well. Yes. Do we have any interviews today? Yes, we do. Mm-hmm. At 2 o'clock. Yes, we've got gentlemen coming in here. Two of them, yes. Artists, yes, that formed the band. And they're going to be in here. I think it's The Muse and Ashanti. They're going to be in here. You haven't heard from Ashanti for a very long time, so it would be good to see Ashanti this afternoon. He'll be here too, so look out for that. Also, we've got the One Hit Wonder at 15 minutes before 12. Also, Rev Up St. Lucia News at 1. That's with Andre Paul. And the latest weather report following the news, that would be with me. Yes. Then at 1:30, as always, we've got the energy booster. Just 15 seconds, 10 seconds, energy booster. And 1:45, we get into Health Corner. Going to talk about something, anything pertaining to health. And then at 2 o'clock, we have our guest. Don't forget, entertainment news at 2:30 today and every day, Monday to Friday, 25 minutes before 3 o'clock. All right, let's take in some music and I'll be back.

All right, before we take that commercial break, let me get into our inspiration or motivation. Yes, success is never owed. It is rented and the rent is due every day. Food for thought, right? Success is never owed. It is rented and the rent is due every day. Thank you for that, Trevor. Yeah, appreciate you, Trevor Francis. 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
6: 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This is Out of St. Lucia, some soca music. We're kicking it off with Arthur Ale, Comfort Me.

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2: Change. All right, we're going to change that beat around and let's get into some real Creole. Yeah, Bamoya Tibo. And then we've got our Rev Up One Hit Wonder at 15 minutes before. Yes, so let's do that. Let's get into some more music here. We got 15 minutes before 12 o'clock. We'll be getting into our One Hit Wonder. Let's get into some real Creole music.

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Yeah. This one is Philip Monsu Zoe. I like that one. Depuis Philip Monsu Zoe. Il pas jamais fait ça.

0: All right, Philippe Kite. So we're getting ready for our one-hit wonder right after this.
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0: Yes, Rev Up family, it's time for another one-hit wonder. Mm-hmm. Today we're turning the clock back to the year, let's see, 1985. When British-American rock band Katrina and the Waves brought us a song that practically explodes with happiness. True thing. You know, it's the second those opening sounds hit, and the name is Walking on Sunshine. Mm-hmm. The song became an international hit and has remained a feel-good favorite for generations. It's been featured in movies, commercials, television shows, and countless celebrations. And let's be honest, you don't just listen to this song, you feel it. So whether you're healing, whether you're heading to work, dropping the kids off, starting your business day, or simply trying to put a little sunshine into your morning and getting into the afternoon because it's soon going to be lunchtime, this one's for you. Turn it up. Rev it up. Put a smile on your face and get your feet moving. Here's Katrina and the Waves, Walking on Sunshine. The hit for today.

Yeah, that was the hit of, sorry, the one hit wonder, Katrina and the Waves, Walking on Sunshine. We're going to get right back into our Creole music. But before we do that, of course, we've got to get into our station ID and let you know where you're at in case you're just tuning in. But this is Lady J with you until 3 o'clock today.

0: Enjoyed this session of the Creole music from St. Lucia. A lot of foot pattern there. A lot. I hope you know the moves too, and I hope you were doing them. All right, time to take a break, and a commercial break we're in need of, so that's going to happen right now. Time is 12 noon, people. Time to have something to eat, time to leave the office, or time to get the food going at home. If you are not in the kitchen, you need to be in the kitchen right now. Cook something. It's 12 noon.
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9: Let's dig into music from Chris Brown. It's called Falling. 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

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Ah, that was a good one. 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Mm-hmm. Lato featuring Doja Cat. It's called Okay.

That was Tyler. All right, let's see. It's time for the 12:30 energy booster. 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So here we go, people. 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Give somebody a genuine compliment. Lend a helping hand or simply share a smile. Smiles are contagious too, remember that. 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Kindness costs nothing, but it can mean everything to someone. So rev up, family. Let's spread some good energy wherever you go. 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
6: All right, thank you, Riri. And we have tomorrow coming up from 11:30 until 12:30, the healing process. So let's take in some information on that. 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
6: Now, coming up in the next half hour, we've got the hit of the day. That's at 15 minutes before 1. We also have the Rev Up News at 1 o'clock with Andre Paul, and that will be followed by the latest weather report, and that weather report will be given out by me. Yes, then we continue with the Rev Up Center right through until 3 o'clock today. So coming up after that, we do have an interview at 2 o'clock. Ashanti will be here with the Maze. Mm-hmm. And it's all about a new band, I believe, that they put together. So he wants, I would say, St. Lucia to support. And so he will be, they will be in the house talking to us this afternoon at 2. Make sure you listen and you support. And before that, or immediately after that, of course, we've got Rev Up Entertainment News. And we also, at 15 minutes before 2 o'clock, we've got Health Corner. So that's coming up at 15 minutes before 2.

All right, we're going to get into our hit of the day in about two and a half minutes. Yes, so let's take in some information and just two commercials. We'll be right back.

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2: 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Yes, you heard right, When Dance Was Nice. Happening on Saturday, October 24th at the Tetmon River Dore Mothers and Fathers Hall. 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So it's on the pre-June Kweyo country and old school party. 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
6: All right, 15 minutes before 1 o'clock, it's time for us to present the hit of the day. And it's Wednesday, of course, and we're bringing you a little 1980s magic with one of the biggest voices the world has ever known. Can you guess? Whitney Houston. You guessed right. Today's hit of the day is I Wanna Dance With Somebody. And that song was released in 1987. From the very first beat, this song brings the party. And the song was produced by Narada Michael Walden and written by George Merrill and Shannon Rubicam. And it became one of Whitney's signature songs and earned a Grammy Award for Best Female Pop Vocal Performance. But beyond the awards and the charts, this is what makes the song special. It sounds like pure freedom. It's about wanting that person who makes you feel happy, alive, and ready to dance the night away. So whether you're at work, behind the wheel, or just trying to get through that Wednesday hump, don't just listen, move. Yes, people, this is your Rev Up Hit of the Day. Whitney Houston, I Wanna Dance With Somebody. Come on.

Whitney Houston. That was today's hit of the day. Today, Wednesday, of course, we'll be back tomorrow and Friday, yes, with another, well, not tomorrow, for the hit of the day. Friday, definitely, yes.

The Alpha of Radio every time. Gigi, I see you. Okay, here's your song. Let's get physical. We're going back into time, too. There we go. Songs to sing along to. News at the top of the hour. That's coming up at 1:00.

Let me hear your body talk to Let's Groove Tonight. Yes. Uh-huh. Take it from the top. 4 minutes before 1 o'clock in 4 minutes time, we've got Rev Up St. Lucia News.

0: All right. It's 1 o'clock in St. Lucia and the rest of the Eastern Caribbean. 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
2: From the Gablewoods Mall in Castries, St. Lucia, this is the Rev Up St. Lucia News. Former Gender Relations Minister Sarah Flood-Bobra is calling for a government that is sensitive to women's issues. In Trinidad, four students have publicly apologized for fighting on the very first day of the new academic year. And a war-damaged residential building has collapsed in Gaza City, killing at least 16 Palestinians, including women and children. Hello, I'm Andre Paul. We start with news from St. Lucia. Former Gender Relations Minister Sarah Flood-Bobra is questioning whether St. Lucia's systems are doing enough to protect women from gender-based violence while criticizing the government's handling of a request for an independent commission of inquiry into the circumstances surrounding the death of Joyce Etoma. Flood-Bobra made the comments during a September 15th press conference of the United Workers' Party as renewed concern over violence against women continues to fuel calls for stronger protection and accountability. The Setoma family has requested an independent inquiry into how state institutions responded to Joyce Setoma's repeated request for assistance before her death. The family has said that it is not seeking to interfere with the criminal proceedings arising from her death, but wants the inquiry to examine the wider institutional response, including protection orders, communication between agencies, and the handling of domestic and gender-based violence cases. Prime Minister Philippe Djepier has said that Cabinet has not yet decided whether to establish the inquiry and is awaiting legal advice on whether the commission of inquiry could compromise the ongoing criminal proceedings. However, Flood-Bobra, who previously served as Minister for Home Affairs and Gender Relations, recalled an earlier campaign led by Pastor Ben against violence towards women.
10: I remember a long time ago when I was a Minister for Home Affairs and Gender Relations, Pastor Ben said he would have organized a 1,000-man march. A lot of people were skeptical and laughed at him. But if I remember, Pastor Ben had close to 3,000, if not more, men on that march. I don't think all these men have passed away. And if they have, I don't think they left nothing with their offspring who can take up the mantle with them and support the sisters and daughters of this country who need to take back this country so that we can be safe.
2: Turning to the government's position on the proposed commission of inquiry, Flood Barbara accused the Prime Minister of never intending to establish one. Her comments followed Pierre's explanation that Cabinet is seeking legal advice before making a decision because someone has already been charged in connection with St. Thomas' death. The Prime Minister said that the government must determine whether evidence arising from an inquiry could affect the criminal proceedings.
10: He never intended to hold a commission of inquiry. He never intended to do it. And I was not surprised to hear his excuses, because that's who he is. Prime Minister doesn't care about us. He's already increased his own security. Wepuko. Prime Minister has increased his security, and I'm sure the other members of government have increased their security. Too bad for us, ordinary people in this country.
2: Flood Barbara also questioned whether citizens can expect the justice system to provide adequate protection when they take their concerns to courts. She linked those concerns to what she describes as a growing threat to women and families.
10: This is what we are faced with in this country. And all the while, we're not allowed to speak. If we speak, we're slandered, we're maligned, we're threatened, we're victimized. We must not speak. We must remain silent. If we take our matter to the courts, we can't expect to receive justice. The courts have already told you. And on top of it, we are dying. We're disappearing and we're dying. If the criminals can't get us, they come to get our families. Now they're after our children.
2: That was former Gender Relations Minister Sarah Flood Barbara. Opposition leader Alan Chastney is challenging the government's explanation of a reported $26 million fuel-related revenue shortfall, questioning how much the state has been collecting through fuel excise taxes and whether consumers should bear the full impact of rising international oil prices. The government has attributed the shortfall primarily to reduced fuel excise tax collections as it sought to cushion consumers from higher international prices. Government figures reported a $26 million revenue shortfall between April and September this year, including $15 million in August alone. The development comes as fuel and cooking gas prices have now increased here in St. Lucia. Effective September 14th, gasoline and diesel rose from $16.75 to $17.25 per imperial gallon, while a 20-pound LPG cylinder increased from $34 to $36. The government says it would continue to subsidize diesel, kerosene and LPG products. However, Chastney questioned the way that the government has characterized the revenue figure. He argues that the public should have greater clarity about the level of excise tax being charged on fuel.
11: So when we talk about $25 million, is it shortfall in revenue? It gives the impression that he lost $25 million. Or we're $25 million below, underwater. But that's not the truth. The Prime Minister has for some time stopped reporting to us how much of the excise tax he's charging. What's the excise tax? So we know that we have a CIF price to bring freight of fuel in, and we add a dollar for the wholesaler, we add a dollar 10 for the retailer, and then we normally supposed to add $4 on top of that for government. Social and economic reviews have shown in hindsight that the government over the last couple of years has been collecting more than the $4. They've been collecting almost $5.50.
2: Chastney claims that the government's actual fuel excise collections had exceeded that traditional figure in recent years. He says that the government may have limited room to absorb further increases in fuel prices without affecting public finances.
11: I want St. Lucians to know that it is very clear now, the evidence, of the mismanagement of our economy. Because the government, from what I can see, has found itself in a position it does not have any fiscal space. It doesn't have any extra money to absorb the increase in gas. And therefore, they're going to pass it on to the consumer.
2: That was opposition leader Alan Chastney. The changing face of journalism is fueling debate about the direction of St. Lucia's media industry amid the rise of younger reporters, artificial intelligence, and growing concerns about ethics, credibility, and political bias. While some observers have questioned whether media houses are becoming increasingly aligned with political interests, veteran media practitioner Ulbuske says he's not aware of news organizations deliberately choosing to support political parties.
12: I am not aware that media houses decide to support parties. What unfortunately happens is that media houses tend to not necessarily encourage, but go with what they get when the deadline arrives. And it would depend on the political orientation of the reporter. It's always the reporter who's writing the story who will decide where and who will be their source.
2: However, Buske acknowledged that media owners and managers may have their own political preferences, which can create challenges for journalists working with news organizations.
12: You will find a media house where the media owner or media manager may support a party or the other. In such instances, it is always in the traditional school, the journalist has to try to be impartial, non-partisan, and submit your report knowing within your heart that you have done your job.
2: That was veteran media practitioner Ulbuske. The first phase of St. Lucia's Creative Economy Grant Fund is moving forward after months of waiting by applicants, with 350 creative projects selected from almost 1,000 applications to share nearly $8.2 million in funding. Officials say additional financing has helped advance the program, although the demand for funding continues to exceed the resources currently available. Deputy Permanent Secretary in the Department of Creative Industries, Calvin Lee, said the department has been working through a large volume of applications received from creative practitioners across St. Lucia.
13: Almost 1,000 grants, enrolling them out. Applications. And we've done our best up to this point to roll out what we could. The application process is ongoing, so those of you who've applied and not yet received a response from the ministry, just bear a little patience with us. The response is coming.
2: That was Deputy Permanent Secretary in the Department of Creative Industries, Calvin Lee. Meanwhile, Tourism and Creative Industries Minister, Dr. Ernest Hilaire, says the number of applications had made the assessment process particularly demanding. Dr. Hilaire explains that the assessment process involved identifying projects based on their potential viability and ability to be delivered.
14: Imagine the time it took to go through all these proposals and then to score them and rank them. And then to identify which ones were the most exciting, viable, deliverable ideas. And they came up with 350 out of the almost 1,000. And that 350 cost about $3 million. Now remember, we have $350,000. So we still have a problem.
2: That was Tourism and Creative Industries Minister Dr. Ernest Hilaire. And designer and grant recipient Crystal DeLees said the program has now reached a point where additional funds can begin to be distributed among the successful applicants. However, DeLees acknowledged that even the increased allocation remains below the amount required by the selected projects.
14: We are at a point now where we can say we have the $1 million, and I'll be asking for the 350, and we can start distributing to as many of the 350. Now, the $1.35 million cannot, because I told you the 350 is just over $3 million. So it's still not enough. So I now have to figure out how I can say to the Prime Minister, you know what, PM? Let's make the $1 million an annual thing. So that's what I'm going to ask him.
2: That was Tourism and Creative Industries Minister Dr. Ernest Hilaire, and not Crystal DeLees, as we said before the intro is actually played. Now let's go to the regional developments in Trinidad and Tobago. Four students have publicly apologized for fighting on the very first day of the new academic year last week. But despite the apology, the four boys have been placed on extended suspension following the fight outside the school compound in Sangre Grande. The four students were initially suspended for 7 days and instructed to attend the Sangre Grande Suspension Center, where they would take part in youth development programs focused on restorative practices, rehabilitation, and conflict resolution. A video surfaced online on Tuesday showing four boys with their faces blurred, apologizing for their behavior. One said, quote, "We came to the youth development program to learn about our actions and our choices. And I just came to apologize for my actions and for embarrassing my school and my country," end of quote. Meanwhile, the Trinidad and Tobago government is moving ahead with legislation aimed at holding parents accountable for the actions of their children, with the leader of government business, Barry Paradath, confirming that a draft is now being prepared. Paradath said the proposed parental responsibility legislation remains a work in progress and will have to undergo consultations and scrutiny across several ministries before reaching Parliament. On the international stage, a war-damaged residential building has collapsed in Gaza City, killing at least 16 Palestinians, including women and children, and trapping dozens under the rubble. The Palestinian Civil Defense said on Wednesday that at least 16 people were killed, including 5 children, and 14 others were injured when the 7-story building collapsed overnight. Footage verified by Al Jazeera shows rescue teams pulling children from the rubble, working alongside residents who dug by hand. According to witnesses and the verified footage, children's cries for help could be heard from beneath the wreckage as civil defense crews worked to reach survivors. One video shows a young girl pulled alive from the wreckage and several survivors emerging from the rubble, including young children appearing breathless before being taken away by ambulance. Local media reported that the building had previously been struck in an earlier Israeli bombing, which left it cracked and structurally unsound before it collapsed. Locals said that 10 families had been living in the apartments despite warnings that they were unsafe. Israel's genocidal war against Palestinians in Gaza damaged and partially destroyed thousands of buildings across the besieged territory, and Israel has restricted the entry of construction materials needed for repairs during the almost 3 years of war. Finally, for the first time in Japan, the number of people aged 100 or older has surpassed more than 100,000, a new report in the country known for longevity. The population of centenarians rose again for the 56th consecutive year to 107,677 in September, up from almost 8,000 the previous year, the Ministry of Health, Labour and Welfare said on Tuesday. It adds that most are women, accounting for 88% or 94,298 of the total centenarians in Japan. Japan has consistently ranked one of the world's longest living countries, with an average life expectancy of 84 years old in 2024, according to the World Bank. In the United States, the comparative figure was 79. Scientists have attributed Japan's longevity to wholesome diets and advanced healthcare systems and active lifestyle habits. Meals feature fish, vegetables, soy and rice, and less saturated fat, which support heart health. Japan provides universal healthcare access that detects and treats diseases early, and older generations experience lower lifetime rates of smoking and heavy drinking. Older people also regularly walk, use public transport, cycle and stretch. Japan is now home to some of the world's oldest people, Fuyo Kimoto, a 114-year-old woman, and Hakuru Kato, a 112-year-old man. Up next, the latest weather report.
0: Thank you, Andre. The present weather at Yurinoro Airport is cloudy. The present weather at GFL Charles Airport is also cloudy with light showers. The present temperature at Yurinoro Airport is 30 degrees Celsius or 86 degrees Fahrenheit. Last night's minimum temperature at Yurinoro Airport was 26 degrees Celsius or 79 degrees Fahrenheit. The wind at Yurinoro Airport is blowing from the southeast at 13 miles per hour, 20 kilometers per hour. Relative humidity at Yurinoro Airport is 74%. Rainfall in the 24-hour period that ended at 8 a.m. today at Uranora Airport, 13.4 millimeters, and at GFL Charles Airport, 7.8 millimeters. The total rainfall for the month of September thus far at Uranora Airport, 60.2 millimeters, and at GFL Charles Airport, 34.2 millimeters. The sun will set today, Wednesday, at 6.04 p.m., 4 minutes after 6. And the sun will rise tomorrow, Thursday, at 5.52 a.m. That's 8 minutes before 6 in the morning. The forecast for St. Lucia, valid for the next 24 hours, winds will be blowing from between the east and southeast near 21 miles per hour or 33 kilometers per hour with occasional gusts. The weather, generally cloudy, with scattered showers today, becoming fair to partly cloudy and hazy tomorrow. Here's a repeat of that weather, generally cloudy with scattered showers today, becoming fair to partly cloudy and hazy tomorrow. Residents and motorists in areas prone to flooding and landslides are advised to be vigilant and exercise caution. Marine forecast for season at 25-mile or 40-kilometre radius from St. Lucia. Tides for Castries Harbour, low at present, high at 6.32pm. Tides for Viewfort Bay, low at 1.26, that's about now, high at 7.39pm. The seas moderate to locally rough with waves and easterly swells, 5 to 7 feet or 1.5 to 2.1 metres. Small craft operators and sea bathers, you are advised to exercise caution due to locally rough seas. And the forecast for the Lesser Antilles, generally cloudy with scattered showers and thunderstorms. And the tropical weather outlook. A tropical wave continues to move westward across the eastern Caribbean, producing generally cloudy skies with scattered showers and isolated thunderstorms. A gradual improvement is expected over the islands by tomorrow. Another tropical wave is located over the far eastern tropical Atlantic. This wave is moving westward near 15 miles per hour or 24 kilometers per hour. And here's a repeat of the tropical weather outlook. A tropical wave continues to move westward across the eastern Caribbean, producing generally cloudy skies with scattered showers and isolated thunderstorms. A gradual improvement is expected over the islands by tomorrow. Another tropical wave is located over the far eastern tropical Atlantic. This wave is moving westward near 15 miles per hour or 24 kilometers per hour. And before we end the latest weather report, here's a look at the weather for St. Lucia. Generally cloudy with scattered showers today, becoming fair to partly cloudy and hazy tomorrow. And that's the latest weather report for this time. The next weather report from the Met Office will be at 6 p.m. today.
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0: The time is now 1:24 and a half. Yes, we've got the energy booster at 1:30 and we've got Health Corner at 15 minutes before 2. I'll be back right after these messages. Good afternoon to you.
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0: That's right. Let's get into some music right here, and we're going to take in this one from Mooney Long. She'll take us to our time, which is 1:30 for the energy boost.

wait, let me put this on hold right there because I didn't look at the time. And it's I'll put this one on hold. I'll be back. We'll take it from the top. Don't you worry. Yeah? It's time for our energy booster. So, St. Lucia, it is 131. If your energy, 132 to be exact, if your energy is hiding, tell it come back. Yeah, come out. Tell it come out twice. Come out energy, come out energy, wherever you are. The afternoon is calling. So, straighten up, smile, and of course, rev up that body. Keep that energy, people. Keep that energy. All right, let's get back to the song. John Legend, new from John Legend, Daylight. And taking it from the top as well.

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1: 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Nyam up our tasty seafood. Lots of other dishes, barbecue, and so much more. It's 12 to 12 this Sunday over at Cool Joints Disco in Victoria, Choiseul. Roll out!

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Well, good afternoon, Rev Up family. It is time for Rev Up Health Corner for today, Wednesday, September 16, 2026. I'm Lady J with you. And our feature today is getting older doesn't mean getting up. Doesn't mean giving up your health. That's a topic, yeah? Getting older doesn't mean giving up your health, not at all. Now, getting older, now that's something every single one of us is doing. Fact of life. So whether you're 30, 40, 50, 60, 70 or beyond, here's the truth. Aging is a natural part of life. But getting older doesn't mean you have to stop caring for your health, stop being active, or stop enjoying life. In fact, as the years go by, taking care of your health becomes even more important. And so today on Rev Up Health Corner, we're talking about healthy aging. Yeah, healthy aging. And let's start with something important. Getting older is not a disease. Nope. Yes, our bodies change as we age. We may not recover as quickly after a long day. Our muscles and bones need more attention. Our eyesight and hearing may change. We may develop chronic conditions such as high blood pressure, diabetes, or arthritis. But here's the good news. Many of the things that influence how we age are within our control. One of the biggest is movement. You got to move. You don't necessarily need an expensive gym membership. Walking, gardening, dancing, swimming, stretching, and other forms of regular physical activity can help keep your body strong and your joints moving. And don't underestimate the humble walk. Even a regular walk around your neighborhood can become a part of a healthy lifestyle. And of course, next, we gotta check the food that intake. As we get older, good nutrition becomes increasingly important. Our bodies need nutrients to maintain muscle, bones, the immune system, and overall health. That means making room for vegetables, fruits, whole grains, beans, fish, and other nutritious foods. And please, please, please don't forget the water. That's top of the list. Sometimes what we interpret as tiredness or simply getting old can have other causes, including not drinking enough fluids, poor sleep, or certain health problems. Which brings me to another big one. Checkups. Yeah. Don't wait until something hurts before paying attention to your health. Regular medical checkups can help identify problems such as high blood pressure, diabetes, or high cholesterol before they become more serious. You also need to know your numbers, know your medications, know your family health history. And if something about your body changes and you're concerned, talk to a healthcare professional. Now let's talk about something people don't always mention when discussing aging. Your brain and your social life. Staying mentally and socially engaged matters. Talk to people. Learn something new. 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Volunteer. Spend time with family and friends. Keep your mind active and maintain meaningful connections. Because health isn't just about what's happening from the neck down. It's also about
how connected, engaged, and supported we feel. And here's another issue that deserves attention. Falls. Yes, falls. As people get older, balance, vision, muscle, strength, and certain medications can sometimes increase the risk of falling. So simple things matter. Good lighting around the home. Keeping walkways clear. Using handrails where appropriate. Wearing suitable footwear. And getting your vision and hearing checked when needed. Generally, it's every 6 months. But of course, if you feel like you want to make it every 3 months, that's entirely up to you. But as the doctors say, every 6 months, so at least twice a year, it's important. Now, those aren't signs of weakness. They're ways of protecting your independence. And let's talk about independence for a moment. Healthy aging isn't about pretending you're 25 forever. It's about being able to do the things that matter to you for as long as possible. Maybe that's playing with your grandchildren, going to church, going dancing, walking along the beach, working in your garden, cooking, traveling. Or simply getting out of bed each morning and being able to live your life on your own terms. So don't let someone tell you that's just what happens when you get old. Sometimes it is normal, it's part of aging, but sometimes it is a symptom that deserves attention. And that's sometimes persistent pain. Yeah? If it is, remember to get it checked. Repeated dizziness. Don't simply ignore it. Unexplained weight changes, whether you're gaining or you're losing. Talk to a healthcare professional. Memory changes that are interfering with everyday life. Get medical advice. Difficulty hearing or seeing? Have it assessed. Your age should never be a reason to dismiss a health concern. And finally, let's remember something. Healthy aging begins long before old age. The choices we make throughout our lives can influence our health later. So whether you're 25 or 75 today or older, it is a good day to start taking better care of you. Move your body. Eat nourishing foods. Get enough rest. Stay connected. Keep your medical appointments and know your numbers. And don't be afraid to ask for help when you need it, because getting older isn't about losing your value. It's about gaining experience, wisdom, stories, memories, and hopefully more appreciation for the gift of life. And just like that, we're coming to an end of today's Rev Up Health Corner. So to everybody listening right now to the sound of my voice, they're listening to me right now, don't count the years. Make the years count. But more importantly, age healthily, stay connected, and keep living. And that's today's Rev Up Health Corner. I'm your host, people. You know, this is Lady J. Your health doesn't retire just because your age goes up. Remember that.

And that's it. Health Corner today, Wednesday, September 16th. Health Corner will be on Friday. So do stay tuned for that. We've got fitness tomorrow. We're talking fitness tomorrow. That's at 15 minutes before 2 o'clock. So you can join me again for our feature, Thursday feature. Yeah, 1:45 tomorrow. Mm-hmm. And you can join me again on Friday for our Health Corner.

0: All right, all right, all right. We've got guests in studio and we're coming on very shortly. He definitely wants to be on social media to plead to all our listeners and viewers. So that's coming up very shortly. Yes, it is. I think you have listeners. The band, the visually impaired band that would be in the capital, most times around the bank and so on. Well, we're going to hear all about that because they're going to be changing the name of that band, reforming the band because they've lost some of their members. And that band will be called Island Blaze. So we've got Demaz in the house. Demaz in the house. Okay, Demaz. So it's D-A. All right. Demaz in the house. And so we're asking you to hang on right there because we're going to go on social media if you would like to see who the gentleman is. We're coming on in about, I would say, 30 seconds. Yes, we're going to do that. So hang on in there, people. We're coming on in a minute.
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0: 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So we're going to say hello in a few minutes. So let me get this one going. And then we'll be on our social media page in a split second. Yeah, we got to settle the maze, right? Yeah.
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1: Rev Up, St. Lucia, the Alpha of Radio.
0: Okay, so, yeah, we're here. Let me get your mic on. Let me say good afternoon to you. We are about to get onto our social media platform. We're about to get onto Facebook. We're about to get onto YouTube as well as X. Yes. So good afternoon, Demaze. How are you? How are you doing?
3: I'm okay.
0: Are you hearing me?
3: I'm hearing you.
0: Yes. Great. Okay. Uh-huh. Okay. So tell us about the band. From the initial stages, you started off with the visually impaired. That's the band was just the visually impaired band. You didn't really have an actual name, right?
3: That was, well, actually, we started from the St. Lucia Blind Welfare Association, which we started with the local tambu. I used to play the local tambu with the St. Lucia Blind Welfare Association. And I said to myself, tambu is not enough for me. I want something more exciting. So I started learning the guitar.
0: Okay.
3: And when I started learning the guitar, I learned the guitar on my own.
0: Very good.
3: Nobody taught me the guitar, and I started finding I was doing so well. So I decided to open a band because the St. Lucia Blind Welfare Band was had crashed. So I had to get something going. So I created the band. I took two of the members from the Blind Welfare Association. We formed a band called the Visual Impaired Band.
0: Ah, so that was from you. Okay,
3: right,
0: I got you.
3: Right. So which we were playing, I know most people know us at Valmore and JQ.
0: Right, I would see you there. Yeah, a couple of times I saw you outside the bank too.
3: Right. We used to survive on that little money. We used to put the box down. And people used to donate a little dollar, five or 20, whatever they have, they would give us. We'd pay our bus and that and everything. And every Saturday, we'll come in town and give some excitement in town. You know?
0: Okay.
3: Right. So, but then, through the years, we changed the name again. We came up to Major Tone. We had a band, Major Tone, which it was more excited to, you know? So people had really loved that band also. And then, one two of our members passed away, so we had to stop for a very long time. We had a gentleman called Marcus Alfred, which was our bass man. We just recently lost Innocent Edwin. And we just lost, day before yesterday, another bass man of ours.
0: Oh, wow.
3: Yeah, Allison. So we lost that bass man, but we regrouped and we have a new bassman, and we have new singers, and we create a new name for the band, which is called Island Blaze.
0: Right.
3: Now, the reason for naming the new name and the new look, way back, people was watching us as, I was saying part of it, because that's how we do it. And like they had no respect for our band, which is
0: we have such great talent.
3: We were feeling that way.
0: Yeah.
3: So we wanted now to come out with a new look, with uniform and a new name, and so that we can get some good gigs, even in the hotels and places to show our talent, that we have great talent.
0: Right, right.
3: Yes, so that's
0: so all of you, when you say visually impaired, you have a little sight, or some of you have absolutely no sight? So,
3: well, those who had the no sight, I say they passed away.
0: Okay.
3: So now we have the new look, which those that have now, I'm the only one with the visual impairment, and my son, my son. So the two of us are only with the visual impairment.
0: As in, you're not 20/20.
3: I'm not 20/20.
0: Are you stronger in one than the next?
3: That's right.
0: Okay, got you. So you can find your way around.
3: I can find my way around.
0: I saw you come through the door on your
3: own. Right. Thank you. Thanks God for that. Right?
0: Yeah.
3: So we're trying to let St. Lucia know that we have talent.
0: Right.
3: And we can perform anywhere or any place. Our objective right now is to let Senegians know that we are ready.
0: Okay.
3: Ready to perform, ready to give them good music, because right now we have good players almost all any other members. We have 5 members, including Ashanti. Okay, my son.
0: Who should have been here today? I did mention him.
3: He should have been here today, right? My son, which is just one, the girl, he got second in Peter Soccer Star.
0: Okay.
3: That's a Lucian Deck. Right.
0: He calls himself that?
3: That's how we call his name. That's okay. How we call it. Mm-hmm. I told him to change it. He doesn't want to change it. But
0: yeah, if he's confident,
3: name.
0: Yeah, why
3: right.
0: not?
3: Mm-hmm. So he's part of the band, and then he's one of our drummer. Right.
0: So
3: now.
0: how many members you have in
3: we
0: the band?
3: We have 5 members.
0: So you've got the drummer.
3: We got a drummer. Uh-huh. We got the 2 guitarists.
0: Okay. You have bass.
3: We have the bass.
0: Uh-huh.
3: And right. So and then myself, a guitarist. So
0: okay.
3: 5
0: so,
3: members.
0: So
3: yeah.
0: All right. And so you the rhythm and the other one is bass.
3: Yes.
0: Okay.
3: But all of us can sing. We have very singing good. Ability. So we have different variety of music.
0: Mm-hmm.
3: We don't play one kind of music. We play all kind of music.
0: Okay. All the genres.
3: Can be reggae.
0: Okay.
3: Can be soca.
0: Gotcha.
3: Right. Mm-hmm. So that is what...
0: That's a plus.
3: Right.
0: Yeah.
3: Right.
0: Yeah.
3: So when you hire the band, you hire a complete different environment of music. It's just a whole package.
0: Right.
3: We also have DJs. So when you hire the band, you don't have to say, I have to look for a DJ to play for the night. We also have DJs.
0: Okay.
3: So that's what we
0: the full package.
3: Full package.
0: All right, I got you.
3: Mm-hmm. Yes.
0: Okay, so the band is going to be renamed, as
3: right,
0: you said,
3: right.
0: from Visually Impaired to
3: Island Blaze.
0: Island Blaze.
3: Right.
0: And when do you intend to really get all of this done?
3: All right. We are launching on the 10th, which will be my birthday. On the 10th of October.
0: All right. Happy birthday in advance.
3: At City Gates Bar. Now, City Gates Bar is Jeremy Street. That's downtown Castries.
0: Mm-hmm.
3: If most people who listen and know me, they'll know I'm a DJ there.
0: I got you.
3: I've been there for over 5 years DJing at that bar.
0: And what name you fall under for the DJ?
3: DJ Jones.
0: What?
3: That's my
0: DJ
3: Jones.
0: Name.
3: DJ
0: okay.
3: Jones. Right.
0: Okay.
3: Yeah.
0: And so where do you, so you're going to launch, as you say, there at the City Gate?
3: That's right.
0: Okay. What time? Is it open to the public?
3: It's open to the public.
0: Mm-hmm.
3: And it will be no donation as they normally used to do. We don't do that anymore. As I said, there will be no box down for anybody to put any money.
0: Mm-hmm.
3: It will just be a free session. The complete band will be there. So everybody can come and have a look at, come and listen to the new look of the band.
0: Right.
3: And then they could... we're hoping that we'll get some gigs from that for Jeune Creole, because we have a lot of Creole music.
0: Okay.
3: Yes.
0: Very good.
3: Yes.
0: Uh-huh. And so is there any music you play more of, any genre you play more of? Because you say you play a variety.
3: Right. That is what we don't want the band to base on too much of one reggae or too much of soca or too much of country and western. But Each of us in the band, we play about, maybe each of us will sing maybe 10 songs, that one will sing another 10. So it's not nothing to say like our band based
0: there's
3: on,
0: a shortage of.
3: Yes.
0: Yeah,
3: yes,
0: I got you.
3: Yes.
0: You all have a very big variety.
3: Big variety.
0: Okay, very
3: and
0: nice.
3: Which,
0: wide
3: whenever
0: variety.
3: Whenever you hire a band, you cannot regret.
0: Okay,
3: you know?
0: Yeah.
3: Yes,
0: sell it,
3: yes,
0: sell
3: yes.
0: it, sell
3: so
0: it.
3: If you love western, we have it. If you love soca, we have it. If you love kadas, we have it.
0: Okay.
3: If you love zouk, you have it. If you love disco, we have it.
0: And you have the Creole music,
3: we
0: as you said.
3: We have the Creole music as well.
0: Right. Uh-huh.
3: Yes,
0: and
3: yes.
0: October is coming up. So you're launching right in time.
3: In time.
0: For this.
3: In
0: yes.
3: time for this.
0: Okay.
3: It cost me very, very much a lot, which I have to struggle to get the equipments, because we have been struggling way back. And I remember, I will not forget that, I will always say that Mr. Richard Frederick, who gave us our first mixer, which we have now.
0: Right.
3: So I appreciate it. I want to thank him for that. And I only wish that we could have gotten some more equipments from the government, but which we never got.
0: Have you written to them?
3: Yeah, we did. We did. We have gone through already. And then we never got. Richard Frederick is the only one who really gave us our mixer. No,
0: but
3: I will say no. I will come back again with that one. I will come back again with that one. Mr. King, I remember our drum machine. Mr. King gave us our first drum machine.
0: Okay, and that you still have, right?
3: No, it got mashed up.
0: Oh, I see what you're saying.
3: What
0: about the mixer?
3: We have the mixer.
0: Okay.
3: We got it to repair, but we couldn't get the drum machine repaired, so we had to try to get a drum set, which a gentleman sold one for us, but we're still trying to pay it. We haven't finished paying it yet, but we give it to us to go ahead and play, so, which is a good thing for us. We're still missing an amplifier, which we haven't got to push the voice, but I will have to use, for the meantime, one to do that. So we're still struggling to get the band to the toppest level that we wanted to, but we have to keep trying.
0: Okay. Yeah. So make that plea while you're here right now, because we're on Facebook, we're on YouTube, we're also on X. And of course, people are listening to us on the World Wide Web.
3: Thank you.
0: Not just watching, as well as listening to us on 95.9.
3: Okay, so what I would like to say to the public or those who are listening right now, if you will have any amplifier which you're not in use or which you want to donate to the band, you could call me at 718-4595. That is 718-4595. We'll appreciate if you have any guitars that you'll not want to use and you don't want to donate it to the band, we will appreciate that also. 718-4595.
0: Appreciate that. Wrote that number down as well, just in case they're calling us to assist you. Appreciate that. All right. So I'm very happy to hear that you are starting off the band again.
3: Yes.
0: And I'm sure those members are happy that they're getting something to do.
3: That's right.
0: It's important to keep the body busy, to keep you busy.
3: Yes.
0: And we wish you all the best.
3: Yeah.
0: Good luck.
3: Thank you.
0: And we look forward to September.
3: October 10th. At City Gates Bar.
0: Right. So repeat that. October 10th.
3: October 10th. Mm-hmm. At City Gates Bar. It's free up, so anybody could just come and listen to the band. We'll be launching.
0: What time, please?
3: It would be from 1 p.m.
0: Oh, so October 3rd is the Saturday.
3: It will be on a Saturday. October 10th will be on a Saturday.
0: October 10th is also on a Saturday.
3: Yes.
0: All right.
3: October 10th.
0: Yes.
3: Mm-hmm. Yes.
0: Okay, so we're looking forward to that. Enjoy all of it and make the most of it. And I hope St. Lucians will be a part of this and will assist you as best as they can.
3: I appreciate you having me here. So we want to thank you very much, thank the station, Andre Paul. Thank you very much. You have been my good friend. You have been always supporting me.
0: Very good.
3: And helping me in going through a lot of struggle that I've gone through.
0: Mm-hmm.
3: He has been helping me. I want to thank him very much.
0: Okay. Thank you. I'm sure he's listening.
3: Thank you.
0: So, Demaze, thank you for being here. And I wish you all the best with the band. It's going to be called Island Blaze.
3: Island Blaze.
0: All right, all right, all right. We're going to push that for you, Island Blaze.
3: Give some good blazing music.
0: Oh, you're going to blaze the world.
3: Yes.
0: Okay, I gotcha.
3: Thank you.
0: All right. And, of course, maybe you can get into possibly your son, as you're saying, he's into entertainment.
3: That's
0: maybe
3: right.
0: You could get him to bring out his first song.
3: Yes, yes,
0: and
3: he
0: of course
3: will.
0: If
3: he
0: that,
3: will. He will.
0: If
3: he
0: that happens.
3: New songs. He has some new songs coming out, and it will be at the band, so he will. He will. He will. He will play, perform it that day.
0: Yes. On the 10th.
3: On the 10th.
0: October 10th.
3: Yes.
0: Okay.
3: Yes.
0: Well, all right. All right.
3: Thank you very much.
0: You're welcome. Stay right here as we say goodbye to those watching us on YouTube as well as on Facebook and, of course, X. And generally, if they don't watch it today, I trust you, it is on the platform. So eventually people reach out. So be patient. You never know.
3: Thank All you. Right? God is good. Thanks.
0: All the time.
3: Yeah.
0: Yes. All right. 95.9. Stay right here. I want to say goodbye to those watching and those of you on listening to us on the World Wide Web. Still, I want you to remain right here as we say goodbye to the Maze. I like that. You know, I had it on as D-E.
3: Yeah,
0: as, you know,
3: D-A.
0: But it's D-A. All right.
3: Yeah.
0: Okay. Back in a moment.

behalf of radio every time. That's right. Well, the Mays was in the house asking for help because they want to reform the band. Yes, lost some members. Some members have left the earth. And that band was called the Visually Impaired Band. You remember that band? Most of us should remember that. And so the new band that they're forming, or he's forming, because he wasn't just left the studio, it's going to be called Island Blaze. Yes. And that will happen on October 10th. That's Saturday, October 10th. Be a part of assisting them. They would really appreciate that. And there's a 5-member band, people. So give them a call at 718-4595 if you wish to help. And the Mays would really, really, really appreciate that. All right, coming up at 2:35, we've got Rev Up Entertainment News.

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4: I was accompanying family members down the road to drop off another family member. And it was an evening time around 6 p.m. It was dark. We heard some noise. We did not know in which direction the motorcycle, as a matter of fact, was coming from. The bike had no headlights or brakes, and it was coming down a hill. My aunt quickly told me to cross the road to go on the safer side, and in crossing the road, the motorcycle was coming from the top of the hill and picked me up from the bottom and threw me into the nearby drain. As a result of the accident, which affected my spinal cord, it prevented me from walking, running. It also restricts me from sitting for a long period. I have never experienced or even thought of how it feels to walk. When I dream, I dream that I am a paraplegic. I am on a wheelchair. I don't dream that I can walk or I am walking in the dream. Both of us play our part. Be mindful of vehicles on the road. Check your vehicle before venturing onto the road. Bear in mind that you are the one that go on the hospital bed, not the vehicle. And be aware of each other.

Good afternoon, everybody. It's time for entertainment news. That's Rev Up Entertainment News for this time. It's now 25 minutes before 3 o'clock. So turn up the volume and find out who's making noise in entertainment. Well, Jason Derulo is getting ready to take the last dance to Australia. Drake is still keeping the music world talking. Dancing the Stars, Dancing with the Stars is back. And Dolly Parton's legacy is getting a major television tribute

Last dance? No, no, no, no, no. It's got lots more to go. And Drake. Drake remains a major topic in music conversations, with attention on his next moves following the enormous amount of discussion surrounding his music and public image.

The new season of Dancing with the Stars, DWTS, has launched its two-night premiere. The men took the first night, that was last night, with the female celebrities scheduled to compete today, Wednesday, September 16th. So check it out tonight. The first elimination has already happened. So people, who have the moves and who needs to be moved right off the dance floor? Yep. Now, Country Music Association has announced a two-hour live tribute special for Dolly Parton following her death on August 25. CMA presents I Will Always Love You. A celebration of Dolly Parton is scheduled for October 21 with performances and personal stories celebrating her career. Proceeds will support Dolly Parton's Imagination Library. Right, yes. The proceeds will support Dolly Parton's Imagination Library. So people, that's a really beautiful entertainment story, yes, don't you think? Glad to know. Glad to know that they are going to be putting on this two-hour live tribute to Dolly Parton. Well deserving. And Freya Sky is coming out with some new music. The title is Bad Taste. The release comes during a busy September month for the young artist as she continues building her profile in pop music. And over in Anguilla. Anguilla is having a big tourism year. Mm-hmm. Well, Anguilla recorded 81,907 stayover visitors during the first 6 months of 2026, a record first half figure for the island. While it's primarily a tourism story, it's, yeah, definitely useful for this and for us to find out. Yes, definitely. It could still be entertainment. It is entertainment. Yeah. People go for different reasons when they travel. Now, Hollywood has a gadget to talk about. Check it out. The 2026 Emmys weren't just about the stars and awards. A new foldable iPhone Duo reportedly became a hot topic among celebrities and entertainment insiders, with Apple CEO John Ternus showing off the unreleased device around Hollywood. I wonder how much that one will cost. So people, guess what? I imagine they forgot the red carpet for a minute. Because they apparently wanted to know what's in the iPhone. Yeah, they wanted to know what was in the phone. And Sheryl Crow gets her flowers while she's still rocking. Sheryl Crow has been honored with the 2026 BMI Troubadour Award, celebrating a contribution to music. The ceremony featured performances from artists including Olivia Rodrigo, Chris Stapleton, Melissa Etheridge, and Eric Church. This is great, listeners. This is great. Legends getting their flowers. Yep, and that's your entertainment tea, we call it, for today. From dance floor drama to Hollywood's latest tech obsession and music legends getting their flowers, the entertainment world is never quiet.

keep it locked, people. To rev up St. Lucia 95.9. Because there's more to come. Then the DJ will take over from 3 until 6 today. Today, Wednesday. So, of course, entertainment news will be back tomorrow where we give you some news stories. Anything from 3 to 5 or even 6 stories. We'll be back tomorrow with that. News stories for Entertainment Report. Yes, our entertainment news. We'll let you know what's trending.

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right, people, it's time for me to say goodbye. It's about 5 minutes before 3 o'clock. It's time for me to say goodbye and make way for Zen. The DJ is going to take you through from 3 until 6 today. As always, it was a pleasure. Yeah, kicking it off this morning with the lowdown, that's right, and then right through the programs. I hope you enjoyed the music selection. And those of you who are listening to us on the World Wide Web, thank you. We appreciate you. DBS, as always, thank you. We appreciate you. And of course, as always, we appreciate our listeners on 95.9, always and forever. Thank you, thank you, thank you so much. It's midweek Wednesday. There's still Thursday and Friday to go. So I'll be back here tomorrow by the grace of God, and we'll do it all over again. Until then, here's Ezra with Up, Up, Up and Away. Stay blessed, stay good, love yourself, people, and remember, keep moving. Bye for now. Love you.

actually Low. I think he had another one called Whistle. Good Feeling. Yeah, like Flo Rida was on a different wave. It was like the dance music, the EDM, yet still hip-hop vibes, you know? He's from Miami, Florida. Now his song Low hit number one on the US Billboard in 2008. And right round broke a record for digital sales. His 2012 song Whistle off his fourth studio album Wild Ones became his third single to reach the number one position on the Billboard Hot 100 charts. Bet you didn't know that he actually studied international business management while attending the University of Nevada in Las Vegas. But he left after

Celebrating today as well is Nick Jonas. You'll remember him from the successful band, the Jonas Brothers. He's also an actor, and he's in the Fox horror comedy series Scream Queens, playing the character Boone. He's 33 today. And today would have been the birthday of a legendary guitarist, singer, and songwriter,

0: That's your birthdays for today. And it's hour number three. So we're going to get back to some more music. But first, we have some very important messages. Stick around, y'all.
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1: Yeah, we can go M for M.
0: Quarter mil for the Maybach truck.
1: Double R with the factory rims. I got the 90, the years, the versions, the bribes, I'm really a threat.
0: It's got to the point that I don't even care. I got jewels in a safe that I don't even wear.
1: Bro, I do it for some shoes and some clothes. You'll see what it'll do for a necklace. Right, sure, look like a spider. It's crawling a dollar on just the accessories. Damn. She made me want to go harder. I like a whole aura. I think I'm obsessed with her. Damn. Birthday did him the worst way. He had a wish. I get right under their skin. I don't even try. I guess I can't help it. I'ma have love for bro for life. We talk or not, I step with him. Of course, you could beat me at talking. Ain't no

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Ain't saying you a but you know you got took and you had a charge that. Really could been a pimp the way that she tricking and didn't give me a charge back. 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This really should come with a hard hat. 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

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Huh? 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Better be lucky that I.

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Put on your glasses. See one thing about me is I'm a stealth. 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I can do better out by myself. That beating's hot, but I'ma stand on it, even if it melts. 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I play the cards. I was dealt. I play these to the left. That's why I'm single now. 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

0: 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I need a step, baby. 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
0: I want an all-black C8. 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
1: I really wanted to make a commercial when I discovered that I was that sick. And my time was so limited. I wanted to make that commercial that says simply, now that I'm gone, I tell you, don't smoke. Whatever you do, just don't smoke. If I could take back that smoking, we wouldn't be talking about any cancer. I'm convinced of that.